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Rogers has created the first ever radio pothole detector. Let's turn this bad boy on. Oh no, oh no, no! Ah! Safe to say you're driving by a pothole right now. 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
1: It's a pretty quiet start to the morning rush with no stalls or collisions. Volume is light out there. We do have construction that will slow you down on 127th Avenue. That's blocked off between 101 and 113 A Street. So there is a detour in place. So just watch out for the signs. Cruise is also still working on 101 Avenue just west of Wayne Gretzky Drive. East and westbound are single lane alternating. Craving your favorite burger? Forgot the sunscreen? 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
1: Stand by to receive our transmission.

0: Door's wide open.
1: Close that door behind me. Oh, my goodness.
0: Shut that door.
1: Oh, yeah. Hold the door.
0: Yeah, Monday morning means a week away.
1: A week away from Labor Day, bus. This thing's got to almost be sold out. There's like 30 tickets. I bet you will get an email today from the Elks saying that Labor Day bus is sold out.
0: Yeah.
1: Two buses. We say Labor Day bus because it's easier than saying Labor Day buses.
0: Labor Day bussy.
1: Bus I. Anyway, so you're excited about it, eh? Look at this guy.
0: How could you not be?
1: You're excited.
0: If you were there last year, you know what we're doing here. It's going to be a great time.
1: What time did you guys leave? What time does that bus roll out?
0: Like 10 or something like that? 10
1: Very
0: to
1: 10. Nice.
0: 10 to 10 is the planned time.
1: There's a little bit of wiggle room. Yeah, but that's because it's the time of your life. Oh, that'll be a lot of fun then.
0: Yeah.
1: That'll be a lot of fun.
0: Can't wait.
1: Awesome. How was your weekend, man?
0: It's good. Yours?
1: Friday was in Winnipeg, had some tendies, called a big upset. Bombers beat the Alouettes in convincing.
0: Just when you think Winnipeg's going to sleep.
1: In convincing fashion, too. And I'm fired up this week. I'll be in Montreal Friday, Regina Sunday. But Montreal, you get the Red Hot BC Lions and Nathan Rourke against Davis Alexander and the Montreal Alouettes.
0: An ornery Alouettes team.
1: Oh, God. Jason Moss will be so angry. It's going to be incredible Friday.
0: And then we know
1: night,
0: now
1: so.
0: We're never actually going to count the Bombers out, ever.
1: Well,
0: ever.
1: To do what they did to that team in that moment, that was crazy. Like I said right at the end of the broadcast, I said, if you don't believe they're back, we can probably all agree that they're not going anywhere. You know, like when you go and beat Montreal like that, Montreal's now 3-2 against the West. And how about a conch for the West? 4-0 against the East this week. Would probably shouldn't surprise us, but still kind of surprises me a bit.
0: I'd say with the Elks on a bye, take that conch back. I mean, we don't.
1: Yeah, I guess you're right. It is bad you're right. It would have been much better if the East went forward.
0: I hear what you mean.
1: But the West, got it done.
0: Hamilton lets another one slip away. Ottawa lets another one slip away.
1: Yeah.
0: Toronto lose a tight one.
1: Vincenzo texts in and says, morning, boys. Happy Monday. Red, black, stink. LOL. That's it. That's the text.
0: They had the lead. Close game going down to the.
1: You know we're Canada's CFL show when we're getting texts at 6 o'clock on a Monday morning, and it's just about the red, black, stinking. They were, like, in it. They were causing some issues. They picked off Rourke a couple of times. And then get outscored 28-7 in the second half and fall to 0-11 on the season. Dustin Nielsen, Lieutenant Eric with you. Benny Thompson along for the ride today as well. Ever since Trev dropped his Stan Eminem rap on the oil stream on Friday, he's just too big for the show now.
2: He's too big for the show.
1: Trev
0: and M.
1: He's touring. If you missed that on the oil stream on Friday, we'll play it for you here in the 6 o'clock
0: hour. Is he also playing Lloyd Minster coming up?
1: Yeah, he's opening for Shoddy Mills.
0: Or should we say Lloyd Minister?
2: I think he's going back to Shoddy Mills' home tour of Drain Valley.
1: The trenches.
0: Back to the trenches of Drain Valley. Makes sense.
1: That's got to be what it is. We'll play that for you. Guy Flaming Texan says, good morning, gentlemen. Can we get a conch for all of those students, teachers, admins, and those bus drivers who also host hockey prospect shows as they go back to school today? Huge ass. Thank you, Hugh. Great text today, Mr. Jazz.
0: Mr. Jazz.
1: We'll do you one better, Guy Flaming. For everybody who's heading back to school, our kids don't go back to Wednesday. They're going to be popped by. I'm going home to pick them up today. They're going to come hang out for a few hours.
0: Okay.
1: Because Tam does go back today. Oh. She's got two, like, teaching dates, and then her kindergarten kids roll in on Wednesday. Jaunty has sent in a back-to-school song with Atif.
0: Oh,
1: now,
0: perfect.
1: This is not something that Atif sent us. This is, like, a full-blown Jaunty and Atif production. And from my first run through it, it's got to be Jaunty lyrics that Atif is just in quotes more than anything's ever been in quotes ever singing.
0: Yeah. Atif knows where his bread is buttered now, hey?
1: It's Jaunty. So we're going to have that. This was the school song a couple years ago, right? Yeah, this is it.
0: Yeah.

0: grab your lunches and your electronic devices and your cell phone. Another one rides the bus.
1: All right, we're not going to do the whole thing because Jonty's got a new one. That's going to be a 6 o'clock debut today, too. What a show. Yeah. What a 6 o'clock show we got for you. Mike in Toronto, Texas says, conch for Dusty with the call of the weekend. The route is on. The tarps are off. Hashtag classic. That one was. Somebody enjoyed that call because that was one of my favorite calls of the season. So the Ontario Wilson touchdown in the corner there. I'm yelling. I'm like, the route is on. And then the director, Franklin Rubes, who we had on the show before, he cuts to the shot. I didn't know it was coming. He cut to the shot of all these dudes in the end zone with their tarps on. And I was just like, perfect. And then I dropped the tarps are off. And I was just like, oh, that was really good. That's what I'm going to save and put on a demo tape or something. It worked out really well. But yeah, great weekend in the Canadian Football League. Nielsen, and we're going to get into all of it as we work our way through the show today. Nielsen Show, today and every day, brought to you by Weese Johnson.
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1: 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They are Canadian and they are family owned. Klima's lid is in this morning. It says conch for Dusty and the Lock Shop touchdown parlay and the BC minus 6.5, both with payday for my Labor Day ticket. Oh, I like that. Yeah, we hit a big one. Lock Shop, I guess it would have been last Wednesday. Huss and I put together the touchdown parlay. Tyler Snead, no problem. He had three.
3: Yeah.
1: Keyshawn Johnson, big second half, had a touchdown. Dedrick Mills had a touchdown. And then we had Horvath, and he had four touchdowns. Horvath is... he's going to take a run at the all-time touchdown record with the way he's playing right now.
3: In the mix.
1: So, yeah, it's going to be very interesting. We'll lay this show out for you. That's been Vander Fan Texans and all. Dear God, it's the collab of the century. The new supergroup, Wheelies in Victoria. we got your morning announcements coming up. Off season. Very good. It's a big day for the oil stream. We'll get into that a little bit. And then we'll talk about the left side of the Oilers blue line.
3: Yes.
1: Oh, that's exciting, isn't it? The good, bad, and ugly from the weekend. That's coming up. Jamie Thomas. I'd like to describe him as friend of the show. But he's with Jets TV, so we'll talk some Hellebuck. And he's a big NFL fantasy guy, so we'll get into that as well. We have an Estes conversation today. We're now just over 2 weeks away from the Estes. Elizabeth showed me her Estes dress over the weekend. Beautiful. Nielsen family's going all like blue this year.
3: Okay, yeah,
1: and she's got this sparkly blue dress. She's loving it. It looks pretty nice, actually. Today's topic for the Estes. This is a good one. I'm looking forward to diving into the old Estes Google Doc for this rant of the year.
3: Oh, boy.
1: There's been some good rants, so I'm looking forward to that. Play Alberta early bird bet of the day. We'll get into that. Chris Strevler, some people call him Strevy. Strevler's going to join us just after 7:30 today. That's a good for the Italian Center around 7:50. Kind of easy trivia. You guys hit it on Friday.
3: Oh, yeah.
1: Okay,
3: yeah,
1: perfect. Yeah. And then three questions too many, and then Joaquin Gage is going to join us as well. Plus, we got the wrap for William Hoff. So we got lots to get to on the show this morning. Of course, the 6 o'clock hour brought to you by the fine folks over at Ewell.

0: 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Slammin' Salmon texts in today. Man, I love people texting in about the Canadian Football League. I think it's really working. What'd you say? We got new CFL website today.
1: Website is live.
0: If you go check out CFL.ca, it's a new looking website. Yeah. It looks nice. It's more modern.
1: A little clean.
0: Yeah, it looks good. Anyway, Slam and Salmon texts in and says, I also like these factoids. Rourke only threw one non-caught pass. 2 were caught by the wrong team because he had 3 incompletions. 2 were interceptions. There was only one ball that he threw that was not caught by either team yesterday. Total rushing yards in that game, BC 231, Ottawa -3.
1: That's where it'll get you, hey? Yeah, that's where it'll get you.
0: My God. Red Black's offensive line is not good. It is not good. Jake Mayer is somehow surviving back there. He's doing the Lord's work, I think. As they say,
2: one of Ottawa's touchdowns was scored on the ground on a 2-yard run as well.
0: Are the odds of that? Yeah, that is kind of funny.
2: Places they
0: that
2: get there.
0: Funny. All right, let's dive in to your morning announcements today. Morning announcements brought to you by the Arundel Park Short Course with affordable rates for juniors, seniors, and adults. The walkable par 58 course has a great family-friendly atmosphere, perfect for all skill levels, but ideal for shorter hitters and those who are just learning the game. Snag a smash burger, which I did this weekend, at Shorty's after the round. Check them out on Instagram at Arundel Park SC. So I took the kids to Arundel on Saturday when I got home from Winnipeg, grabbed them. We went out there at noon tea time. Man, is that a great course for kids. And people who just want to learn the game, like it's perfect. So we, first of all, Elizabeth had never swung a golf club in her life. Marshall had been to the range with me like twice. So this is basically the first time ever golfing. Garrett and the crew out there, they hook you up with rentals. So both the kids had their own little sort of set, not, you know, like 5 clubs, 6 clubs is all they need. And then we had a cart. And they'd never been in a golf cart before. So it was like the greatest thing ever. That alone was amazing. And then we played. So they've got like the gold, the short tees midway up for the kids, right? So the kids were hitting from like 75 yards out. I think maybe the longest was like 80. Sometimes it was 65. And then I just played from the whites. And we did like a little three-man scramble. So we just play from our best ball. And as a family, we shot a 34. We were 5 over. Which was good. Like, it's funny. Elizabeth steps up, never swung a golf club in her life. And she was kind of holding it like a high-end hockey stick. She had her hands apart like this. I said, well, Lizzie, I said, you know, you want to put your hands together, keep your arms straight and swing like this. I said, well, I'm just going to try it like this. Hmm. I said, okay. And she smashes one. Hmm. And I was just like, even there Marshall's looking. Marshall's just like, ugh. Like the muzz is just a natural at everything. It was a riot. There was a bunch of other parents out there with their kids and stuff. So I'm telling you, if you have kids, you're like, oh, I'm too intimidated to go to a big course. My kids never played before. Arundel Park Short Course is where it's at. The absolute riot. We hit some smash burgers after the round for lunch.
1: That always helps. Yeah.
0: It was good. We only played 9 holes. Yeah. It was great. We were behind one of the listeners that we hooked up. Last week.
1: Oh,
0: they teed off right before us. So yeah, it was awesome. It was
1: the
0: really
1: one they
0: fun.
1: Hooked up, or the extra on the bonus one that you also kind of.
0: I don't know. Okay, I didn't get clarification on that. But the kids loved it. They're like, can we go again?
1: Yeah.
0: And I was like, yes, we can. So we will definitely be back. Hopefully, try to sneak out there again this year because they really liked it. All right, the Toronto Blue Jays. How about Scherzer? I feel bad. I owe Scherzer an apology. Because wasn't he 1-9 going in this game? Like last week when he pitched, I was just like, that's it. We don't need to see any more Scherzer.
1: He's a microcosm of what we've believed as the Jays all season long. Heading into the weekend, we're like, ah, it's done. Yeah. They're over. And then they sweep the Mariners and it's back on. Now, if they go to Cleveland and lose, it's off. Then if they
0: go to Cleveland and win, it's fully
1: then it's on. Yeah. I mean, this is an up and down. This is the up and down season, and Max Scherzer is an example of that.
0: Scherzer strikes out 10 and is now 9th all time in strikeouts. Scherzer, 9th all time. In strikeouts, it's a who's who list, and Scherzer is now sitting at 10. Alejandro Kirk adds a home run yesterday, stole a base over the weekend as well, which led to, like, if you're a catcher who gives up a stolen base to Kirk, you've got to be like, oh my God, like your buddy's text, your phone must blow up after that. That's a tough one. Standing ovation though for Kirk
1: and Buck Martinez.
0: Oh, and Buck.
1: Dude. I mean, it's going to be my good from the weekend. The whole Blue Jays vibe over the weekend.
0: Yeah.
1: Just,
0: I mean, yeah, like
1: the if Buck you were, Martinez final it, call when he.
0: If this was the. Well, yeah, what he said. Oh, that was good. I watched that.
1: I'm gone.
0: Yeah. Oh,
1: tears in his eyes. I mean, come on.
0: Yeah, that was excellent. If you this was your weekend that you picked to go out, watch the Jays.
1: Oh, hell yeah. I mean,
0: it couldn't have been any better, especially many of you have probably traveled to Washington this year and it sucked the big one. And so that's good. And then in the Canadian Football League, we've got Lions outscoring the Red Blacks 28-7 in the second half. They win 45-24. Horvath with four touchdowns. Your Riders will come from behind victory there against the Argos.
1: Day one, yeah. Hamilton couldn't get it done in Calgary either. I mean, the Stamps, you know, love finds a way.
0: Yeah. That's a good one, actually. And then the Bombers beating the Alouettes 44-28. Scotty Scheffler won the Tour Championship. Another 10 mil for Scotty Scheffler. I had two fantasy drafts yesterday. That was a highlight of the weekend. Had my Spite League draft. And I loaded up again, everybody. I loaded up. I've already traded my first four picks next year. This season hasn't even started. I traded. So we use CBS. I mean, if you make trades during the draft, it kind of slows things down a bit. So I waited right to the end of the draft, and then I dropped. I picked up CeeDee Lamb for my first three picks next year. So this is my roster right now. And this is a 16-team league. Many of you know it as the Spite League from a few years ago when they screwed me out of a first-round pick, so I made it my life's mission to win the league, and I did. I've got Jaden Daniels at quarterback in 16 teams, right? So it's a little bit more watered down. I've got Jaden Daniels as my starting quarterback, and then I've got Stafford and Malik Willis on my bench, which is good because every team has two quarterbacks. Like, there's no quarterbacks on the waiver wire. So I like my quarterback depth. I've got Gibbs and Bijan at running back. And then I got Brian Robinson to handcuff Bijan, and I got Samaje Perine. I might have to find something happens at running back. I might need to get somebody. And then I've got Justin Jefferson, CeeDee Lamb, T. Higgins, Emeka Ogbuka, Malik Washington, and Stephon Diggs at wide receiver.
3: Wrap it up.
0: Harold Fanning at tight end.
3: Wrap the year up. You won.
0: Yeah. And so I think it's pretty good in a 16-team league.
3: 16-team
0: Yeah, league. I know. That's a good team for a 12-team league. This is a 16-team league, yeah. 10. So it's good. Yeah, and then I got home last night, and Marshall and I are in a league together. First time we've been in an NFL league together where we'll compete against each other.
1: Yeah.
0: So it was a randomized draft order. I got first pick. He was pissed. He had fifth pick, but Jamar Chase felt him at five, so he was just in heaven last night. So we did a draft there. It was a lot of fun.
1: He was looking good
0: as well. He had on his Bills jersey and his Bills hat, and he was funny. I'm doing my other draft. And he's messaging me from his watch. He goes, "Daddy, send me every pick you make. I'm going to write it down on paper here at home." I was just like, okay. So I was sending my picks and he's writing them down at home. Elizabeth last night, before she goes to bed, she goes, "Oh, I'm ready to go to bed. Had enough of these two fantasy football nerds."
1: Oh,
0: it was a fun weekend. Really.
1: How
0: fun
1: many
0: weekend.
1: Drafts are you in this morning during the show?
0: Is it? Well, I've got those four. I got those four slow drafts still going. Okay, the super flex slow drafts. Okay. I think I had three over. I added one more over the weekend.
1: Sure.
0: And I don't think I have a draft today. I'll have to double check. I don't think I do. I've got like four more to go. So yeah, we'll get that sorted out. All right. So we got a couple of tracks here we can sneak in. We'll save the Stan one for off-season. What off-season? Because that's coming up here just after 6:30. That was YouTube Trev's rapping debut.
1: Yeah.
0: What does he think he is? Ice Cube? Anyway, we also had this sent in to us. A lot of people, I don't know how many kids are going back to school. I guess there's some kids going back to school around the area today. Ours go back Wednesday. I don't know if, I think nobody... Everybody's got to be back before Labor Day, right? My sister in Victoria, they don't go back until after Labor Day.
1: It's all staggered.
0: Which is insane. Yeah. Like another full week they have off. Anyway, this was from... We didn't ask for this. Jaunty emailed this to us. We did not know it was coming. And I listened to the lyrics, and there's no way Atif wrote these lyrics because they actually rhyme properly and stuff. So I think this is kind of a Jaunty production, and he uses Atif as...
1: He's the talent.
0: Yeah, as the talent, yeah. I guess. This is happy back to school, everybody.

0: sake, homework? That doesn't work for me.
1: Back to school, everybody. There you go.
2: Wow.
1: Jauncey, obviously a ton of production on that.
3: Yeah. Do you think homework works for him?
1: No. I don't think it does. But Jauncey, you are hilarious, man. Thank you for sending that. Thank you for sending that over. Oh, Jauncey is funny. I like it. All right. 780-218-9999. Look at this text comes in. This person has texted in twice ever. And both of them been for this. Please play Yo, What's Up, Man. Oh, my God.
2: Sick.
1: Oh, my God. Bunch of sickos. We got off-season. What off-season coming up? The good, bad, and ugly from the weekend as well. We're going to talk Oilers blue line. And if you missed the gem that Trev dropped on the oil stream on Friday, we'll have that for you as well. 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
9: You'll get to your destination quick this morning with no stalls, no collisions, and very light volume to start off the morning rush. We do have construction on 127th Avenue. That's blocked off between 101st and 113 A Street. Detours are in place around that closure. Crews are still working on 101st Avenue just west of Wayne Gretzky Drive. Traffic is single lane alternating. 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Plan your route at edmonton.ca/downtownconstruction. 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

0: 6:35. It is the Nielsen Show on a Monday morning. Thank you very much for being here. Dustin Nielsen, Lieutenant Eric, and Benny Thompson with you on the show this morning. You can text us anytime. That'll get you into the Paris Jewelers inbox. One of your text messages will end up winning the text of the day. 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If you gamble, please use your game sense. All right, we're going to get into a little off-season, one off-season here. You can keep texting in. We'll get to a few more of your text messages as well. Rick, I'm wearing my other new glasses today. What do you think? They're not as dark as the other ones.
1: Now,
0: these
1: is
0: are
1: that
0: like
1: the
0: more professional look.
1: Yeah. What's not as dark, though?
0: Like the other ones, I should have brought them in, I guess.
1: Yeah,
0: the ones
1: are
0: like sort of like a darker blue rim.
1: Does that have a bigger...
0: Maybe a bigger
1: bridge
0: in the middle. Yeah.
1: Is the top more pronounced?
0: Yeah, the, on the
1: this
0: other ones.
1: More
0: yeah,
1: thin.
0: Fancy. These are my fancy ones.
1: These
0: decided to put them on today.
1: Going out glasses.
0: These are my fancy glasses for business meetings and stuff like that.
1: So what's going on later today?
0: Is this nothing. Okay, I don't know. So I was.
1: Oh, you figure Monday's
0: ready this morning. I said, you know, I'll switch my glasses for a bit.
1: Yeah.
0: So that's pretty good.

0: month away till Plaid as well.
1: Yeah, we're just over a month away from Plaidtoberfest. So that's pretty exciting, too. People are very buzzed. They're buzzing. There's a lot of buzz. Yeah. There's a lot of buzz. It was a week ago today that I announced that Plaidtoberfest was happening, and people are pretty excited about it. Trainer Mark texts in and says, we need a youth for the Kids Fantasy League draft this Wednesday. Ideally, a bit of a noob, must be under 16 years old. That's Trainer Mark. That's a league that Marshall's in with Trainer Mark's family and a few other nasty kids. So if you have a child that wants to try fantasy football, I would say DM me on Twitter, maybe. I could give you Mark's personal cell phone number, but that's probably not something he wants done on the air. Anyway, we are looking for one more kid. The draft is on Wednesday night. All right, let's get into off-season.
0: What off-season?
2: You don't need a reason to keep people pleasing. Treason. Reason.

0: season. What off?
1: All right, off season. What off season?
2: What off season?
1: Brought to you by the Swaggin' Wagon over at GCL Diesel, providers of the best diesel engine components around. From turbochargers to injectors, fuel pumps to sensors, they're the critical engine component experts, proud to serve Edmonton and the northern Alberta area for over 50 years. Let them inspecta your injecta.
2: Yeah, you know what they say, if that wagon's a swaggin,
1: go to GCL Diesel. Sure. All right, Trainer Mark, I'll tell you, I've got somebody. Sickler's son Benny is going to be in. All right. That's funny.
3: He knows his stuff,
1: dad,
3: too.
1: His dad.
3: I was talking sports with him at Jay's.
1: Were you?
3: So, yeah, oh, yeah. He knows his stuff.
1: Okay. I'm surprised Sickler has time to have a son with all the meetings he's usually in.
2: Yeah. Well, not like father, like son, I guess, or like son, like father. You were draining them there at Bunting's.
1: Hey? Yeah, right. My God, you guys. That was the worst 3-point shooting contest
4: ever. It went to game five.
1: Was that on Friday? Yeah.
4: No, Thursday.
1: Okay, yeah.
2: Well, yeah, in your defense.
4: It went to game five, right, man. Make fun of my form all you want. It went to game five.
1: Did any of you hit more than one shot out of five?
4: Three.
1: You had three of five at one time?
4: Three of five at one time,
1: which one was that in? I didn't see that one.
4: That was game three.
1: Okay.
4: I was down 0-2. Oh, geez, I had to make a statement.
1: You're heating up. He's on fire.
2: Yeah.
1: He's on fire. All right, we're going to get off-season, one-off-season. Trev's not here today. He'll be back tomorrow. But, Benny, you were with him on the oil stream on Friday?
4: It was Hernan.
1: That's right. Yeah. It was Hernan.
4: Yes.
1: And Trev, what did they say? Trev said, if we get 100 likes, I'll play this song I've been
3: He walked. Hernan apparently walked into the office, and Trev's like, I made this song. And, like, and he showed it to Hernan. Hernan goes, you have to play that. And Trev's like, no, I'm nervous. And Hernan goes, if you get 100 likes, you have to do it. And so that was teed up. And,
1: all right.
3: And
1: so we're going to play it to kick off off-season, what off-season here. This is YouTube. This is a YouTube Trev production right here.

0: just in. I wrote you, but you still ain't calling. I left my trade suggestions, draft picks, and cap numbers at the bottom. I sent two tweets back in autumn, but you must not have got them. There probably was a problem with your algorithm or something. Sometimes I type handles too sloppy when I jot them. But anyways, man, what's been up? How's the roster? We need a right-handed forward, man. We just really gotta. If I have another season without a top four shutdown guy, I'm a loser. I heard about your cap space too. I'm sorry. I had a friend buy a jersey who got traded right after. I know you hear this every day, but you're a crappy GM. I even watched a press conference where you laid out the plan. I got a room full of your worst trades and draft picks, man. I hated what you did in Chicago too. That stuff was crap. Anyway, I hope you get this, man. Hit me back, just to chat. Truly yours, your smallest fan. This is also Stan.
1: YouTube Trev.
2: That's not him. That's not him.
1: Trev really didn't like the offseason, eh? No. I'll tell you, Stan Bowman got the ultimate redemption story here.
3: He does.
1: If he can, like, we got the other one that we wrote, then Trev does this one. The stage is set here for Stan Bowman to really save the day.
2: He could win an SD next year.
1: Oh, for best redemption story.
2: Really?
1: Best redemption story.
2: Stanny Bowman.
1: That could be pretty good. all right, here's a couple of things as we continue here. Your reaction to that, 780-218-9999. Look at this, Sickler, who's Katie just said would be in the league. He said he's going to be jacked. I'm on the road this morning to Red Deer for meetings. I'll let him know. So This guy's always got meetings. This guy's a busy guy. Okay, so two things. One, the brand new oil stream launches today. It'll be myself. It'll be Benny today, and we'll have Gager with us today. So the oil stream is going to a full-time three-man show. Changed some colors on the graphics and stuff. Trev made a new intro. So it should be a lot of fun. So that'll be happening today and tomorrow and Wednesday and Thursday and Friday and every single day at noon moving forward. So if you are a hardcore Oilers fan who's listening over on 95.7 Cruise FM and you really don't care about anything but the Oilers, we do suggest you check out the oil stream every single day at noon, live on TuneIn, live on iHeart, live on YouTube as well. Benny, I'm looking forward to this. I think it's gonna be a good conversation. I think an hour is gonna fly by with three people.
3: Oh, 100%. Like the discussion, I think for three of us, it'll be fantastic. I'm excited too. Getting to work with you guys and talking to Oilers and stuff. It's gonna be a lot of fun. Pairing it with pre and post too, to be able to talk about what happened the night before on it and all that stuff. Yeah, it's fantastic.
1: It will be good for you after, like, hey, what was post game like last night? Yeah, all that type of stuff. So yeah, it should be really good. So we're gonna launch that today. That's gonna start today. So make sure you're locked and loaded for noon today. Changed some of the colors on the graphics and stuff. I think it looks pretty.
3: Yeah,
1: looks pretty sharp.
3: I'm working on the thumbnail right now.
1: It's a new fresh look. Yeah, it's a new fresh look. So, it should be pretty good. So we are excited for that today. Here's a conversation I wanted to get into today. The Oilers on the left side right now, they have Wallman, they have Shea, they have Ekholm, and then Luke Madulin can play both sides, but he is a lefty. Let me ask you this, Rick. Here's the big hard hitting Oilers question for everybody this morning here in offseason. What offseason? Can Shea or Wallman surpass Ekholm as the Oilers' top left shot D-man this season? What say you?
2: Well, I think they always can. You can't eliminate Ken.
1: Will they?
2: I don't know if I'd bet on it, but certainly it's something that would be encouraging from a depth perspective on this team to see if they can make a push. I mean, Wallman certainly. Shea comes in. It's a bit of an unknown here. But yeah, Ekholm's a little long in the tooth. You'd like to see one of those guys make a push. Can they? Sure. Will they? I don't know.
1: Benny, what do you think here? With these three, and I like Ekholm is, we know Ekholm is great, but Ekholm's going into his 15th season.
3: Yeah. Yes.
1: Right. He's 36 years old. You'd have to hope that one of these guys could maybe by the end of the year be better than Ekholm. I don't know.
3: You'd think, Father Time's hitting Ekholm, that's for sure. No, I still think he could fill a top pair role, but for now, I mean, if I had to pick between Shea or Wallman, I think the ceiling is higher with Wallman. And I think Wallman could. I mean, you're paying him $7 million.
1: I was going to say, he's a guy
3: that you're paying to hope that would, you know, he would play top pair minutes with Bouchard eventually. But let's just start with a second pair role for the guy. He was a bottom pair guy last year for them, and even then he struggled. He showed glimpses. I'm looking for him to stay healthy, and if he could play a little bit more consistent, I think there's a chance he could take over the top pair role. But yeah, between Shea and Wallman, and I don't really know the playbook on Shea. Like, all I know is that he had a really good year in Pittsburgh, and they
1: it was by far his best year ever. Yeah,
3: and it's funny because on the Oilers Plus episode, they showed how that whole signing process went down, and so they were talking to Shea, but they had to wait for the Nurse trade to get done. And Jeff Jackson flat out said, like, in the war room, going like, I have no idea about this player, but if you guys like him, I like him. Like, that was basically it. Like, and he was questioning them though, going like, okay, what took so long though? Why is it just now that he's starting to break out? And a lot of the scouts were saying that, like, you know, he's one of those late bloomer guys. He was in college late and all that stuff, and it took him some time to develop. But I certainly hope he works out. But I would take Wallman as the guy that possibly.
1: I think it has to be Wallman. Like, yeah. And I'm not sure. Yeah. I'm not sure it is though. Like, I'm not sure if by the end of the year, sitting there going, the Oilers' best left shot D man is Wallman, but it should be Wallman. Wallman is technically in his prime. He's making $7 million a year.
3: Well, we saw him do it not last playoff, the playoff before. Ekholm was hurt until the final, or late in the conference final.
1: Yeah, it's true.
3: And Wallman was the guy that stepped up into that role, right? So he's played it. It's just about if he's consistent and good enough for it.
1: That's the thing. Consistency, should be a little bit more opportunity if he wants it now with Darnell. Well, not if he wants it, he'll want it, but if he can take advantage of it with Darnell Nurse being gone. So, yeah,
2: it'll be an interesting
1: conversation. Yeah,
2: from the ground, reach out and grab it, man.
1: Look, the others in general, I think, on the blue line have to stay healthy because the organizational depth on the back end, like, you don't want to have to be going down to the American League pulling up a couple of guys. You'll have Mooka Medulin, but then after that, you know, it's not an overly incredible group. Burglar says, I think Shea played with Carlson last season, so I'm thinking the plan is Shea plays with Bush and Ekholm stabilizes the third pair and Wallman anchors the second pair. Look, this is nothing against Shea, but I think you're wasting Ekholm if you're playing him with Emberson.
3: Yeah, totally.
1: Maybe
3: later on in his contract.
1: Maybe later on.
3: Yeah. But yeah, I agree. I think if they're using Ekholm in a third pair role at this time of his career, not worth it.
1: I saw one thing. I thought I saved it. Let me see here if it was about Shea and some of the analytics last year and how it was a very, very good PDO season. Mm-hmm. I don't necessarily understand a lot of this stuff.
2: Who are you, Stan Bowman?
1: Yeah, this anyway. Hey,
2: if they're saying it, it's good for me.
1: Ryan Shea's PDO jumped 7 points this past year. So PDO, I believe, is a measurement of, some people say, kind of luck. Mm-hmm. So he had a PDO, pretty lucky year last year.
2: PDO heater.
1: But still, right now, they've got him. He's essentially supposed to be the third pair guy.
3: Right.
1: Right? And they're paying him like an okay amount. Not a ton. It's not going to kill you. But I don't know if there's a top four Shea here with Wallman and Ekholm ahead of him on the left side. RC Antics in it says Ryan Shea Fane. That's a Mark Fane reference.
3: Oh boy.
1: Brandon from Windsor says, I think that Nurse being gone will be some fresh air for the D-men as well. And Spruce Grove Corey says, I have no idea about this player. It's possibly the most on-brand statement this management team could ever make. You said that was Jeff Jackson.
3: That was Jeff Jackson.
1: So that's the guy at the top.
3: Stan and the analytics guys were familiar.
1: He pays a lot of guys underneath him to know more about, sure. About Shea. So we'll see. I expect Shea to not be what he was last year, but hopefully better than what he was prior to that. And if that's the case, then he's your. I just don't think you can view Shea as a straight up Darnell Nurse replacement.
3: No,
1: I don't think so. No. I think an elevated Wallman's supposed to be the Nurse replacement.
3: Yeah,
1: and Shea's supposed to be the Kulak.
3: Yes. Yeah. Totally. Mm-hmm. Different players too. I don't expect Shea to be a bone, you know, bruiser or anything.
2: But you hope that these conversations could materialize through the season. Yeah. And that's kind
1: of that would be great.
2: Awesome. Have the
3: that'd be fantastic.
1: All right. 780-218-9999 is where you can get in. Supersized Indiana Jones says, I love that people say Father Time is hitting Ekholm. He had his second best points total in his career, second best plus minus rating, had a freaking hattie the first time he's played every game since 2016. It was a good year last year, but I mean, can we be stunned if midway through the season it's like, Ekholm has to miss a little bit?
2: And he avoided Father Time.
1: He's 36.
2: Well,
1: yes.
2: Like Father Time reached out to grab me and said, "Ooh,
1: yeah, no, yeah, not this year."
2: Yeah, yeah, I think it nicked him.
1: The door, you know, like, the door is closed.
2: Bit, yeah. But it's no one beats Father Time in the end.
3: In the end,
1: well, one guy's doing pretty good at it though.
2: Ekholm is turning into Father Time. He looks like Father Time.
1: LeBron James at 41 years old had the entire league waiting for him. He's doing pretty good so far. All right. Let's get to our good, bad, and ugly from the weekend. That's offseason. What offseason? We'll continue that left shot D-man conversation today on the oil stream at noon with myself, Benny, and Joaquin Gage. All right. Good, bad, and ugly from the weekend. LT, take it away, buddy. What's going to
2: be the Blue Jays weekend? Sweeping the Mariners, obviously. Huge. I mean, the games, the wins are good. They're a game and a half back now of the Guardians. The whole weekend, I mean, not just any team as well, but the Mariners, who are in that wild card chase with you, you kind of put the nail in their coffin, as is right now. Obviously, the relationship those two clubs had last year, I mean, it was a good kind of rivalry win, if you want to see it that way. The Buck Martinez salute, his moment on the mic as well, signing off.
1: That was cool.
2: I mean, that was awesome. Scherzer with the strikeouts yesterday, Kirk going here. So, like, it was a feel-good weekend for the Jays, both kind of on and off the diamond.
1: Benny, what was your good from the weekend, buddy?
3: It's around the Jays, but I don't know if you saw in Buck's like post-game press conference or whatever, he talked about his interaction with Brett Bateman.
1: Okay.
3: And the fact that like Bateman came up and like ran over to him, reached out, hey, my name is Bateman, and I'm like, I think what you do is so special, and Buck was all like going to John Schneider, goes, you guys got a hell of a kid there, like just like it's so that whole, you know, obviously Jay's going to get him, and he's been incredible for them, and so that whole, you know, conversation I thought was really good. So
1: my good from the weekend was, so last night I had a great weekend. It was a fun weekend with the kids. We're doing that fantasy draft last night, so the draft starts at 8 o'clock. I'm at the kitchen table with my laptop. Marshall's at the kitchen table with his tablet, and then the Muzz, I mean, she was chirping us about being fantasy football nerds, but she was just like, Daddy, can I do a mock draft when you guys are doing this draft? So I set her up on the Fantasy Pros mock draft app, so she had my iPad, and she's doing like a little mock draft while we're doing our actual draft, and she's talking about stuff, and she's like, I love her, like she's just trying to get in the mix.
2: Yeah.
1: Mm-hmm. And she goes, can I do that? I said, well, you should watch a little NFL or read about it, and then you can get into a league. But you can try this. You can try this mock draft, like Marshall did a couple years ago. So she's doing the mock draft, and she's just taking people with funny names and stuff. And
2: I kind of like
1: it.
2: That
1: gives you a grade at the end of the mock draft. And it pops up, and she gets an F. And she goes, "I got an F. What's that mean?" And I looked at her. I said, "Fabulous." It's F for fabulous. She's like, "Ah, nice.
2: Yeah.
1: All right. That's good." So yeah, I was sitting there at the table last night. I had my son in the same draft I was doing. I had my daughter mock drafted next to me. It cannot be a happier dad. It was the best.
2: I do like her running her own league of just based on vibes. You don't watch the football.
1: No, just vibes leagues.
2: Based on names. And
1: yeah, she likes Patrick Mahomes and Travis Kelce, so she kept taking them in the first and second round.
2: Sure.
1: She did three mocks while we were there. She does three mocks, and then she goes, well, I'm going to go to bed. And then that's when she said to Tam, she goes, I got to get away from these fantasy football nerds. That guy.
2: Well, you take the F and you leave.
1: Yeah, that's
2: fabulous. What else is there to do?
1: What's your bad from the weekend?
2: Really, the results in the Canadian Football League from an Elks point of view, as you mentioned earlier, all Western teams picking up the dubs this week. You know, Elks on a bye, they're sitting pretty. They are where they are. They've done good work to put themselves in this position heading into Labor Day, but obviously things tighten up a bit in the West. And with, as well, a bit of an ode on the bad to the BC Lions Twitter account after the loss yesterday. You saw that statement they put out.
1: I saw the statement. I thought it was kind of funny.
2: I'm not gonna cry about it, but it's just like they're 0-11. Like,
1: yeah. Well, I mean, whatever. The little bad blood in the CFL, whatever.
2: That's BC Lions though for you.
1: If you don't want to get chirped, win.
2: Oh, sure. Yeah.
1: Anyway, BC Montreal this week. What a great week. Labor Day weekend. This is gonna be awesome. Benny, what's your bad from the weekend?
3: My bad was exactly all West teams winning.
1: Yeah.
3: From an Elks perspective. But also like just the whole paper bags were out.
1: I have right here,
3: like,
1: Red Blacks go 0-11.
3: Yeah.
1: Like, we were talking about it in Winnipeg. You know, if it gets to the point where they're like 0-14, they kind of become must watch TV.
2: Mm-hmm. Well,
1: because like, are the Red Blacks gonna go
2: even for their fans winless? At this point you kinda want them to go the whole way.
1: Just make history.
2: It's a story, and you can laugh about it, I guess. It's one of those things.
1: Who does Ottawa get next? We looked this up. They got two left against Hamilton and Toronto still, right?
2: Yeah, well, it's a bye Labor Day week.
1: Yeah, and then
2: they're in Toronto the following Saturday.
1: And then they're in Calgary after that.
2: Yeah, so two roadies.
1: And then, oh, it's a home and home with Calgary after the Toronto game. So I don't know. We'll see. Yeah, my bad was Red Blacks going 11. What's your ugly?
2: The Red Blacks going 11.
3: Those darn Red Blacks.
2: It's got to be ugly. I mean, it is ugly. It looks terrible on the 0-11 kind of marker there. And again, you know, I mean, we talked about the stats, the lack of a rushing game. Jake Mayer, what do you say? He's on pace for, like,
1: Jake Mayer is actually fifth in the league in passing yards, just behind Cody Fajardo. But they literally cannot run the ball. It's awful. And I will say this. Dinwiddie's team last year in Toronto could not run the ball either. Yeah. They averaged 50 yards per game last year. I think the Red Blacks are actually worse than that. And what did they say? They got out rushed yesterday?
2: Yeah.
1: 234 to minus three?
2: But, you know, one of their touchdowns was on a rush, a two-yard rush. They got out to a lead. I mean, it was kind of the Lions pulling away there, but it was kind of close in the second half. I know the Lions got most of their points in the second half, but it's a funny team. And I asked you before, like, if Chad Kelly's on this team, and I know it's not, because it's not Jake Mayer's fault.
1: No, Jake's just been okay.
2: But if you put a Chad Kelly, who we all argue is probably a better quarterback, but makes more mistakes, yeah, where would they be? Like, obviously you take Chad Kelly over Jake Mayer in any situation, and Chad Kelly kind of leads on vibes too. Like, he's a quarterback that can put a team on his shoulders and can carry them.
1: Yeah, but he would carry them to what, two wins? Because they still can't run it.
2: He turns
1: the ball over more than Jake. Yeah. And their secondary, their defense is not good.
2: AJ Jackie tweeted out now 20 defensive players now on the injured? Like, I mean, it's out of this world. Where is it here? 20 injured defensive players for Ottawa now on the season. 20.
1: That's tough. Especially when you didn't have a good defense anyway.
2: That's like two starting units.
1: What's your ugly, Benny?
3: The hard count jump in the CFL.
1: Worked out well for the Riders.
3: Yeah, hey.
1: How do you get sucked into that?
3: Oh, it's so tough. It's funny. I was at the lake over the weekend, and my buddies are like, "Oh my God, someone jumping a hard count in the CFL." And we looked at the clip. And we're like, what an idiot. But it's tough. It's
1: Tavares McFadden?
2: He was having a great game. Yeah. That McFadden, too. Yeah. He was having a hell of a game.
1: On a field goal, you get drawn off like that.
2: In a tight game like that. Special teams was weird in that game, too. Yeah. A lot of
3: the field goal was to tie it, and then they go and touchdown.
1: Field goal would have tied, and then it was Tommy Stevens, right?
2: Miller was losing his head.
1: Yeah. Oh, yeah, that's ugly. I don't know if you guys saw this. I think I saw this on Friday. I saved it. Did you see this Cleveland Guardians prospect who faked his age? And they went to David Severino was his name. Where is his name? It's the name that they changed him to.
2: Yeah.
1: His real name was something else. They changed this guy. This is a prospect in Major League Baseball. They changed this kid's name to David. Faked a birth certificate to claim that he was 2 years younger than he actually was. Then got a death certificate made under his old name to say that he died when he was 2 years old under the old name, went as far as had a tombstone made and placed it at a cemetery with his old name on it, claiming that he died when he was 2 years old. Cleveland gave this guy a $2.8 million pre-deal commitment when he was 13, 14 years old. And so what they do is they say, "We're going to give this to you." And then when you're 17, you sign and you get the $2.8 million. And then this whole thing popped up. Like, that is, I read the whole article last night. It's nuts. Like, fake tombstone of his old name at a cemetery to try to pass this off.
2: Do you think he visited the grave? Because that's kind of,
3: got to check in on. Yeah, yeah. Like, see how many flowers are there?
2: Lay a flower, yeah.
1: Like, just the kid, he's 13. Or no, he was 16, I guess. But they're saying he was 13, 14 years old. And he was a 16-year-old basically pretending to be a 13, 14-year-old at a camp of 13, 14-year-olds. And the Guardians were like, "Oh, this guy's unbelievable. Yeah. We'll give him $2.8 million when he turns 17. And then this has all come out.
2: He killed the man, but not the idea.
1: Yeah, like, that's a wild story, man. It's also wild that teams are giving these prospects $3 million commitments when they're 14 years old.
2: That's baseball, baby.
3: That's baseball.
1: That's crazy.
3: Did you guys see that 49ers receiver that was, or sorry, was faking to be a 49ers receiver?
1: Oh, I saw that. I saw something. I didn't click on it.
3: Some guy scammed 26 different women out of money.
2: Faking to be
3: a 49ers receiver. He got over, I think it was $1.3 million total. Yeah.
1: By pretending to be a Niners receiver?
2: Romance and investment schemes.
3: Yes. He had a full blown Instagram made for it. Like he was practicing at the beach in like 49ers gear and stuff. And now all these videos are coming out of like women that didn't fall for the trap. happened, or like this guy tried scamming me too and stuff. So he got caught pretty big the other day, and it's been the biggest meme over Twitter over the weekend.
2: That's good though. He looked good. He looked
3: committed
2: the part.
3: To the bit.
1: He goes to jail now.
3: Oh yeah. Yeah. Oh, for a while.
1: Too. What are you in for? Pretending to be a 49ers receiver. That's a tough look. Spruce Grove Corey, let's wrap up with this one. He's got a good. He says, my good, yesterday our ball hockey league in Spruce held its fall / winter draft, drafting over 300 kids over all age groups. I pulled first overall in our U18 draft and built an absolute wagon of a team. Yeah, that's how they do it. They draft.
3: That's cool.
1: You're drafting all the ball hockey teams. That's interesting. Now, you did that in ice hockey here in Edmonton, it'd be full-blown fight.
3: Oh,
1: between parents and like, there's just no way. Can you imagine if coaches just straight up drafted all of the U13 White Mud West kids? It'd be, I don't even know if that'd be allowed nowadays. Like, egg sex in the system. Real 49ers are now posting photos of themselves working out on the beach.
2: There's a lot of players that are kind of fake. Did Muzz pick him up in the fantasy draft?
1: I don't know if he drafted this guy in the mock draft or what. Yeah. All right, 6 o'clock hour has been brought to you by Ewell. We got Jamie Thomas, friend of the show. He's going to join us just after 7 o'clock today. We're going to dive into the Estes category for rant of the year. We got your Play Alberta early bird bet of the day. Chris Stradler is going to join us. Plus, that's a good for the Italian Center. 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One of the guys I was drafting with yesterday has some interest in joining us on this trip.
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15: 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We have construction on 127th Avenue blocked off between 101 and 113 A Streets with a detour in place, and you're single lane alternating on 101st Avenue just west of Wayne Gretzky Drive due to construction. FanDuel is now live in Thrill Alberta. 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
1: 7:06. It is The Nielsen Show on a Monday morning. Thank you very much for being here today. Coming at you from the Popeye.

0: Louisiana Kitchen Studio, the Nielsen Show today and every day, brought to you by the crew over at Weis Johnson. 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Lots of good text messages. We'll continue to sort through those. Busy 7 o'clock hour here. Friend of the show, Jamie Thomas, is going to join us. We've got your Play Alberta Early Bird Bet of the Day. Chris Strether is going to be by just after 7:30. And then, that's so good for the Italian Center. We will get into that as well. This was a pretty good text. We were talking about the guy who was pretending to be a 49ers receiver and got like $1.3 million from how many different women was his
1: age? 26.
0: 26. How do you get these women to send him $1.3 million?
1: I think it started with, on dating apps or like bars and stuff.
0: Okay.
1: They'd take them home, they'd hook up, and then
0: they just give
1: them
0: a lot of money.
1: Next morning, hey, I got a money guy who's 18, by the way. He's an 18-year-old handling his money. He also got caught.
0: And how old is the guy that was pretending to be a
1: 20? I think he was 24 or 25, okay. Something like that.
0: T-Mac texted, this is a great text from T-Mac, says, the 49ers guy got caught when they discovered he wasn't injured. Because all the Niners are always injured. That's hilarious. All right, we're going to head to the Firehouse Subs hotline here. Jamie Thomas. He's going to be our GS Construction headliner today. 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I'm pretty sure Jamie Thomas could pretend to be a Miami Dolphin right now. Nobody would care. JT, what's up, my man?
2: That hurts, man.
0: That's because the truth hurts, right? Isn't that?
2: If you like, every time you feel good about yourself, just go look at the Dolphins roster and go. Or like, if you feel bad as a fan of any of your football team, just look at the Dolphins roster and see who they're playing or who they're paying not to play this year for the Miami Dolphins. And then you can feel better about your whole life. So,
0: I have to tell you, with your Dolphins, I'm in a 16-team league, and yeah. It was late in the draft yesterday. So 16-team league, every team usually ends up with a couple of quarterbacks. I already had Jaden Daniels and Matthew Stafford. I did take your boy Malik Willis, and I got Malik Washington super late as well. Huh. So I do have like a mini Dolphin stack on my bench. So there's something there.
2: Those are value picks.
0: Yes.
2: Dusty. Yeah. Value. That's something that could turn out, but likely will not. So
0: it doesn't matter if they don't, like
2: It's like low hanging fruit to just pick on Miami Dolphins. Just, I don't know. But I still love them.
0: I was going to say, you haven't thought about switching teams? Like,
2: we've talked about this. You can't switch teams. I'm 54. I can't. It's like you're quitting. You're a quitter if you do that.
0: Yeah.
2: I've invested a lot of my life into this. I remember going to the 50th Super Bowl, and I'm like, holy crap. The Dolphins were here like 20-something years ago. They have not been back since.
0: let's stick with fantasy football. How many drafts have you already done?
2: Tonight's the first of two. I've been offered to go to other ones. I just can't. Like, it's just, I invest so much of my time being a commissioner in leagues that I just can't invest in anything else. I spend way too much time doing stuff. Like, ChatGPT has opened up a whole new avenue of stuff. I'm doing, like, graphics for trades. Adam Schefter breaking news. Like, I released Josh Jacobs today, and I said to put Josh Jacobs on the commissioner exempt list. Just stupid stuff that I should not be doing. Like, I should be parenting more than I should be football stuff. And my daughter's like, Dad, you're drying up Lake Winnipeg by using ChatGPT, and I just don't care. I
0: would for fantasy football purposes. And your own daughter's like, you're ruining the world, Dad.
2: You have no idea how important this graphic is to the league right now. There are 16 guys that think I'm the best commissioner ever, and that's all that matters to me. So don't even tell me this environment stuff.
0: Do you not see how professional this graphic looks outside of the one guy with six fingers?
2: It's like Adam Schefter. Adam Schefter literally broke this news for my fantasy football. He doesn't even know it.
0: Is your league, is the draft you have tonight, is that the one you kicked me out of, or is that the other one?
2: No. That's next Tuesday.
0: Okay. That's the one Huss is in.
2: League is next.
0: Yes. Huss is in Estonia right now.
2: Yeah, I didn't believe him at first. He's like, I won't be at the draft. I'm in Estonia. I'm like, stop.

0: such a stupid excuse. It's like, we're adults. Don't make stuff up like this. But apparently, is it like, I'm like, well, whoever your sponsor is takes very good care of you guys.
1: Yeah.
2: We had that video of touring.
1: Well, Hustler last night.
2: Story.
1: He posted a 9-minute walkthrough video of a convenience store.
2: Watched the whole thing.
1: In Estonia. I watched the whole thing too. At like 11 o'clock at night. I was like, let's see. There was one clip in there I wanted to go when he pointed at something. He went, ah, delish. I was like, oh, we should clip that for the show.
0: Huss has that life where you look at your wife and kids and go, well, did I make the right choice?
1: That's what Tammy always says to me. She's like, you know, if you didn't meet me, you'd be Edmonton's Hustler. I was just like, I know. Yeah. I know.
0: I know. I'd be in Estonia right now. arguing about what movie we're going to watch.
1: So, any discussion about Connor Hellebuyck in town over the last 4 days or so? Or how's that going?
2: I thought PTI kind of did it, wrapped it up pretty nice on Friday.
1: Yeah, too. You know it's big when PTI's just
2: they took a run.
0: For two guys who have no idea where Winnipeg is, they were pretty adamant and emotional about that whole thing. So I'm like, this is the big time. I was at my daughter's soccer game yesterday, and I spent the first half trying to watch her play.
1: But you were doing AI graphics on your computer while you're watching her.
0: No, I did that before. I left. The Josh Jacobs news hasn't broke yet, but I'm trying to watch the game, and I got two dads asking me nonstop questions about what they should do with Hellebuyck. And is Cheval Dayoff's job on the line? I'm like, how many times do we have to hear this every year? Is Cheval Dayoff's job on the line due to this trade? It's not. It's just the man has the most unique job in the National Hockey League, a place where, and we don't even need to get into it, but it's like not exactly a high destination list place in the league. And he has to work around that. And somehow he works his way and finds a way to make the Jets competitive every year. A lot is on the line when whatever comes of this Connor Hellebuyck trade. And I don't think anybody's, you know, after the public announcement by Connor Hellebuyck that he asked for a trade, even though we all knew that he asked for a trade before that, it doesn't put any more pressure on Chevy to get something done more than he already is feeling it right now. So there's a lot riding on this. Clearly, for it to get done, I mean, the suitors, there's maybe four legit ones in terms of having the arsenal to send back to the Jets, and that's where it gets things complicated. And nobody's panicking right now. If you're any of those four teams, we'll just say San Jose and Buffalo, just throw them in there. Are they panicking right now? No, it's like it's September tomorrow, so that's the tough part here. But man, like it's not going to be easy. You look back at the trades of former Hart Trophy and Vezina Trophy winners, the return hasn't been that great. I can only think of, you think of Jose Theodore when he got traded. You think of Dominic Hasek. Like Hasek wins the Stanley Cup right away with Detroit. But the returns haven't been that great. So that's the part where, and like Patrick Waugh, Patrick Waugh goes on and wins the Stanley Cup with Colorado first year. That could be a possibility for Connor Hellebuyck wherever he ends up going. When you think, if it's Buffalo or especially San Jose, man, like those are, they're just so loaded. But the return is very important for the Winnipeg Jets, especially because don't ever confuse this with if you trade Connor Hellebuyck, you're rebuilding. They're not. They want to compete to get in the playoffs and certainly, hopefully win the Stanley Cup one day. So it just, a rebuild is not in the conversation. So that's why this trade is so important because of what they get back. They want to make sure that they remain the conversation to make a playoff spot in the Western Conference.
1: Jamie Thomas with us from Jets TV on the show this morning. JT, so there's no rush here. I don't know if it's something that Hellebuyck will like done soon, but
0: yeah,
1: I don't know if it's something that has to be. I don't know if it's something that has to be done before the season starts. But do you think this has gotten to a point where Hellebuck's just like, I'm not showing up when the season starts and you can trade me? Like, do you think it'll get there?
0: I wonder. Like, say he doesn't show up and you have to suspend him and then money starts coming out of the bank. That's where I think it gets interesting, right? Do you really want to, yes, his contract is nice, but does anybody really like losing money in the whole scheme of things, considering how, and yes, $8.5 million is a lot of money, and but considering how short the careers are and, I don't know. Nobody likes to lose money. So that's where I think it gets interesting. And if camp starts and this hasn't been figured out, what does Connor Hellebuyck do at that point? And I think both

0: I'm sure he does not want to have to come back, especially after making this as public as he did with his announcement. So that's the million dollar question to me. If this isn't resolved before training camp, what happens? So how does Connor Hellebuyck handle it, and how do the Winnipeg Jets handle things?
1: I feel like it's just a deal with the Buffalo Sabres. Like, Buffalo's got, like, they could present UPL back. They've got a bunch of assets. Yeah. I mean, it just makes too much sense to me. And didn't Hellebuyck say he'd be willing to go to Buffalo?
0: Yeah, and then here's another thing. You know, as Chris Johnson reported, like, he's willing to waive no trade to certain teams, too, right? So it's just the Jets seemingly have flexibility in this situation. But Buffalo makes all kinds of sense. San Jose makes a lot of sense to me, too.
1: Yep.
0: Because of what they could, they just have so many young players.
1: Oh, and you can get Askarov back as a goalie who's young, but still pretty solid already.
0: Right.
1: Yeah.
0: Yeah. Like those two teams to me make the most sense. But it's just like, are you making sure you have to make sure you get value back? Because all this is right now, guys, is if you look at the roster right now, can they compete for a playoff spot in the Western Conference? Sure. But a lot is riding on the shoulders of Viggo Bjork if he can handle driving the second line. As an 18,
1: that's a lot for a young guy. Yeah,
0: yeah. Like I will say this: from talking to the organization, members in the organization, and listening to fans, this is by far outside of Patrick Lyon. This is the most excited the fan base has been, and certainly the organization has been about a draft pick. Now, you don't want to be picking in the top 10 all the time, but Viggo Bjork has brought a lot of attention in a positive light in a time when there's a lot of negativity surrounding the organization. So. That's part where it's really heavy on the kid's shoulders because he's the bright light right now when there's a lot of negativity surrounding whatever the Jets end up doing with Connor Hellebuyck and certainly how last year went. And then another part of it, guys, is can Adam Lowry return to the form that we're so used to him showing on the ice? I believe he can, and that is so important because you're going to need to shelter Viggo Bjork. He's not going to be able to handle that. Night overnight, driving the second line, it's going to be Scheifele, Lauz, and certainly Morgan Barron plays a role in this, et cetera, et cetera. But I would say that is integral to the Jets' success this year.
2: Over to the gridiron, Jamie. Dusty mentioned earlier, I don't know if we can say the Bombers are back, but you certainly can never count them out now.
0: Yeah. Yeah. I mean, you guys have been around the CFL long enough where anything after Labor Day, that's when you start getting worried about everything outside of Ottawa right now. I've never felt so bad for an organization, the CFL, in such a long time than Ottawa, because great fan base and everything they've done, but not having a win at this point is awful.
1: Some say they're the Dolphins of the CFL.
0: Yeah. I will walk off this set right now. But because I have respect for Popeye's Louisiana Kitchen Studio. And I am the headliner.
1: You are the headliner today. You got to stay.
0: I'm stuck.
1: Yeah.
0: So the Bombers, the way I went over Montreal is huge. And that puts them right back in the conversation. A very competitive Western division, which is usually the case. We say this every year.
1: Yeah.
0: The West is the class. Yeah. And I really hope the East can somehow make this interesting. But it was a big win for
1: Labor Day and Banjo Bowl against the Riders, two huge games. So it's going to be
0: a lot of fun. It's great to see Calgary and Edmonton. That's something that means something again.
1: Yeah.
0: So it's great to see Edmonton back in the thick of things, guys.
1: JT, as always, buddy, we love you with all of our heart. Thanks for the time this morning.
0: I love you too, man. And Dusty, you are in the Record and Fact Guide in the What Would Taco Do League. So I'll send you the page because I created an owner's guide.
1: Of course you did. Thank you. Please email it to me.
0: Yeah. I will. I'll send you some money too.
1: All right. There you go. That's Jamie Thomas. See you later, buddy. He is rating to AI for fantasy leagues. Oh, that guy's hilarious. 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
1: 1-855-98-HAMMER. Serious injuries need the hammer. We'll get to your Play Alberta early bird bet of the day coming up. But here, so the SD's less than 2 weeks away. We've got one more week of conversations about categories. And then I believe voting will officially begin. Let me just bring up, let's see what we got the rest of the week here too. Today we're going to take a look at the rant of the year. Tomorrow it'll be the hangout of the year. September 2nd, moment of the year. September 3rd, live on location event of the year. And then September 4th, the hangout guest of the year. Today we've got the rant of the year. And here's, it's tough without having all of the rants in front of us to really take a good run back at it, unless you really remember one.
2: Which one of Murray McCourt's is going to take it?
1: I don't know if the Merman's got a... he's a rant every week.
2: Yeah.
1: If you throw a few of those in there. All right, we've got a lot of Hernan Salas's in here. Hernan Salas on EST Afternoons ranting about fan in chat. What is your source?
3: I think I remember that one. Yeah.
1: Let's see here. The entirety of EST Afternoons on September 22nd. CFL promotional / rule rant. Let's see here. It's Reed Wilkins show, hour number one, September 23rd. Oh, the American game. This must have been with all the rules and stuff that people were freaking out about. Dusty's preseason overreaction rant on September 29th. This was good. Back-to-back Jay Milne, October 11th and October 17th. Back-to-back green and gold postgame shows on the Command Center. Losing on the Command Center. Reed Wilkins on Skinner back on October 15th. Hernan Salas on the Oil Stream postgame show. The Oilers' power play going with the same five players after giving up another shorthanded goal. That's like early season.
3: Yes.
1: Hernan losing his mind.
3: On post?
1: On post game.
3: Yeah, so that would have been, I think it was me, Hernan, and Gager working the game against the Devils.
1: Okay.
3: And we watched it in studio. I remember that.
1: And He was not happy. Reed and Jan, the Reed Wilkins show, started the show, Wallman's TikTok dance. What is that?
3: Yeah, that was great. That was a good one. That turned into a big clip for us.
1: Let's see here. Jay's rant of wings in October. Dusty pitching to Shohei Ohtani instead of walking him. October 28th morning show. Well, there have been a lot of good ranty stuff during the World Series last year. Reed saying shut up and stuff it, talking about Yankees fans, is November 3rd. Hernan, lack of emotion from Oilers and other problems.
3: Other problems.
1: Let's see here. The Oilers not playing. Trev claims he's the Lorax. Nielsen loses it on Oilers after 9-1 loss, November 10th. Reed on the grit or gumption of the Oilers on November 10th.
3: Yeah.
1: Oh, November 9th must have been a tough one.
3: That was the Colorado loss. Pumping at home. Yeah. Yeah.
1: Hernan and fans asking for benches, November 12th. Gager on the office temperature, November 26th. Gager and Hernan on the Oilers not practicing on EST Afternoons. Reed on the media player relationship. Nick Hamilton on EST Afternoons. I don't even know what that is.
2: We had him on the morning show as well.
1: Did you? Okay. Awanek puts media on blast for Pro Football Hall of Fame voting. Jay and Reed going back and forth on Bill Belichick.
3: That was good.
1: Reed on Smitty the Welder. Oh, yeah.
2: Reed on
1: Smitty the Welder. I remember Reed came to me after. I was like, huh. I was
2: some love in the RSC chat, too.
1: Maddie on Italian soccer. Jay on Tiger Woods. Dusty on Bowman's mess. Got to do something magical to get things back on track. The whole debate about was Reed traveling or not. CFL screwed up CFL fantasy. Reed on July 31st.
3: That was a good one.
1: Yeah, there's a lot. I think Maddie will go back and probably look at all of them because they're all like what day it is, and then pick the best four or whatever, and then slide in there. But we've had some good rants in the past. All right, let's get into your Play Alberta early bird bet of the day. We mentioned it right off the top, but hopefully you were riding with us on that Lock Shop CFL touchdown parlay last week. It was plus 975, and we cashed it. And two of the guys we had on there ended up with 3 and 4 touchdowns, which was a little bit of a no sweater. All right, what do we have today here, boys?
2: Look at the Labor Day numbers right now.
1: Oh yeah, those numbers, those lines will be out, won't they?
2: Interesting.
1: Okay, let's take a quick peek at these. Maybe there's an early. So last week we got on the early game. Like, look at this, 6.5 BC. I know. The Montreal Friday night.
2: Yeah.
1: We could just boost BC 6.5 again. Last time they were 6.5 point favorites. This time they're 6.5 point underdogs.
2: That's a big number.
1: That's a big number. Jeez. Because last Monday we boosted the Lions and they won. Maybe we boost them again. Bombers and Riders, 4.5 in Regina on Sunday. Argos are 3-point favorites rolling into Hamilton.
2: Yeah, I was waiting for you to get to the bottom of the list there.
1: The Calgary Stampeders are 1.5 point favorites against the Elks on Labor Day Monday. Wow. Okay, what's this about?
2: I don't know.
1: Okay, so that is a line that has Vernon Adams Jr. playing.
2: Sure.
1: Because there is no way in this world the Stamps would be favored by 1.5 with Love at quarterback. Or no, it shouldn't be.
2: No.
1: So you're telling me, yeah, like, wow. Okay. So we got the Elks. Well, let's just boost the Elks in the money line.
2: Yeah, absolutely.
1: I'll just get an Elks money line boost.
2: Yeah.
1: It's right now at plus 101. We'll probably get up to like plus 120. And we'll just get the Elks boosted. The Stamps are last in the division. The Elks are first in the division.
2: It is a
1: VA. And the Elks are a dog.
2: That's the.
1: Yeah, Vernon Adams Jr. plays.
2: If VA is not included in this, where would you think that would be at, right? Like.
1: Well, if VA's not included, I mean, he's got to be good for three. It's probably Elks minus 1.5 of the road, yeah. Which I would still hammer if VA's not playing. Nothing against Love. He made some throws this weekend, but
2: let's be honest.
1: Jamming says there's already a boost for Labor Day. Oh, there is? Let me see here. Well, maybe we'll put together that Lions and the Elks, and then let me see. When did that Labor Day boost go up? Early bird. Oh, yeah, it's got boosted to plus 116 last week. So they got on it early last week. Okay, well, let's Elks money line, Lions +6.5.
2: Yeah,
1: I don't like that. Alouettes line's not moving to Alouettes -7. Like, it's, if anything, it's coming down.
2: Yeah.
1: So we'll go BC Lions +6.5. Elks on the money line, and we'll boost it today, and we'll have it up for you all week.
2: Lock it in.
1: All right, let's do that. That's interesting. All right, Chris Streveler is going to join us. He's coming up on the other side of 7:30 here. We'll get his thoughts on another pretty entertaining weekend in the Canadian Football League. We have doing the NFL draft yesterday. Three guys at that draft were like, yeah, you know, I'm watching a lot more CFL this year. I was like, yes, that's what I'm talking about. So that was nice. If you're listening on 95.7, couple minutes, commercials, quick traffic update. Don't go anywhere. If you are online, we got a sports update brought to you by the great staff at Park Mazda and dealer principal Mitch Lewicki, who is getting his Concrete Castle of the North tattoo this week. Visit them at 983 First Street in Sherwood Park.
2: Jays blanked the Mariners 7-0 to complete the three-game weekend sweep. Max Scherzer with a season-high 10 strikeouts in the win. He moved into ninth place on the career strikeout list. The Jays had the day off. They'll open a nine-game road trip in Cleveland tomorrow night and are 1.5 games back of the Guardians for that wild card spot. Xander Horvath, 4 touchdowns and a 164 on the ground, leading the Lions over the Red Blacks 45-24. The win improves BC to 6-5. The loss dropping Ottawa to 0-11. Elks back in action Labor Day Monday down in Calgary, and we want to take you there. 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Week 14 will open Friday night in Montreal between the 9-2 Alouettes and the BC Lions. Sticking with football, Aaron Donald ending a 2.5-year retirement yesterday, signing on with the Rams for a 1-year deal worth $20 million that could rise to 30 with incentives. Regular season play will open next Wednesday with a Super Bowl rematch when Seattle hosts New England. Prairie Junior action from yesterday. Both Edmonton teams coming away with a loss. Wildcats dropping at home to the Hilltop 17-13. Well, the Huskies crushed out in Regina 44-4 by the Thunder. Both teams now 2-2, and they'll both be in action on a Sunday at 1 when the Huskies visit Winnipeg and the Wildcats visit Calgary. Scotty Scheffler fired a final round 4-under-66, rallying from 3 shots back to take the Tour Championship. And over to tennis, U.S. Open. Couple Canadians advancing to second round play yesterday, and Leila Fernandez and Denis Shapovalov. First round action continues throughout the day today. Sports update brought to you by the great staff at Park Mazda and dealer principal Mitch Lewicki, who is also one of the victims of that fake 49ers receiver.
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10: Watch out for construction today. 101 Avenue, just west of Wayne Gretzky Drive. Your single lane alternating. And there's road work on 127th Avenue. That is closed both ways between 101 and 113 A Streets with a detour in place. Volume is picking up. A bit busy now on the Yellowhead westbound near 97th Street. And there's volume St. Albert Trail at 156th Street. 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
12: On the Nielsen Show. Thank you very much for being here today. 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Every single day we're coming at you from the Popeyes Louisiana Kitchen Studio. We've got, that's a good for the Italian Center coming up here around 7:50. 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Remember, if you gamble, use your game sense. Lots to get to from another pretty entertaining weekend in the Canadian Football League. And Chris Strevler, former CFL quarterback, presented by AFD Petroleum, powered by Mobile One. Wow, lots to discuss. Let's bring in Strev today. I think we got to start with the Oil Love and Red Blacks hanging around against BC. They pick off Nathan Rourke a couple of times. You're going, well, wow, maybe it's going to be a stunner.
13: Good start.
12: And then they, you know, score 28-7 in the second half of the football game, and it looks like they end up getting blown out. But, I mean, they just can't. What are they going to do? What are they going to do?
14: It's tough, man. I was watching the same thing. I'm like, 14-3, okay, they're rolling. Literally looked away for like 2 minutes. I'm like, the game's tied, BC's winning. Like, it just gets on them so quick, and then it just seems to snowball, and then they're giving the ball away. They're not running the football. They're not getting stops on defense, and then BC just starts running the heck out of the ball at the end there. Xander Horvath, that dude is a tank, man. I interviewed him this week. He told me he's 6'4", 240 pounds. He's an animal.
12: That guy is a beast.
13: Calgary battle the backups there. What did you think of Love as the Stamps kind of, you know, in a close game again, but they find a positive outcome to a close game?
14: Yeah, I mean, I saw during the game that they pulled up the stat that they were 1-6 leading into that game, and games decided in the last 3 minutes. So for them to go down and put a 2-minute drive together at the end of the game and go win, huge for that team. And especially when you look at the way the West is shaping up right now, I mean,

0: It's looking like there's going to be a crossover. All those teams are kind of right at that 500 range. I mean, anything can happen. And in terms of Love, I thought he played fantastic. I tweeted out after the game that, you know, a lot of people don't know him in the CFL, but he's played a lot of ball in these kind of spring leagues and these startup leagues down south. And I thought he managed the game really, really well, made some big time throws. He looked like a professional that had some experience. Yeah. I thought he played fantastic.
1: We got to dial it back to your former club on Friday night. Montreal Alouettes had won 7 in a row. They roll into town. The Bombers are a 500 team. They're 2-4 at home. And a lot of people are wondering, okay, what's going to happen with this team? They got the two big ones coming up against the Riders. And then they go out and hang 44. Probably should have even been more. They had the turnover rate of the end zone. And they should have scored 50 points at the Montreal Alouettes. I did not see that coming. Your thoughts on the win and what does it do for the Bombers moving forward in a very tight West?
0: You know, I think that, first of all, that's professional football, right? Is any given day, anything can happen. But in terms of the Bombers, like, this is the new bar for the way that they can play. We've been saying it all year. When you look at this team on paper, they are so much more talented than they've been playing. But they put it all together for the first time, I think, this entire season where they played a full three-phase football. They get a big play on special teams. Their defense is getting takeaways. Their offense looks like the old Bombers offense with the balance of Zach Caleros going for over 320 yards. Brady Oliveira gets 16 carries, over 100 yards. Like, that's the Bombers we're used to seeing these past few years. And, you know, in terms of Montreal, like, the Bombers were able to get pressure on them up front. We haven't necessarily seen that. They got away from the run a little bit, started pressing. So, Montreal, I think, is still the best team in the league, but I think we saw the new bar for what the Bombers are supposed to be. Sorry, my daughter's in here still.
1: No, that's okay, man. So it doesn't matter.
0: In the background.
1: She's a big fan of the show. What can we say? That's awesome. Kids love our show. It's awesome. Yeah. In that game, it was so bizarre. I don't think I've ever seen anything like it. So Davis Alexander goes down after just a crazy sequence on that fumble. It was nuts. But Alexander goes down, and I'm telling you, like, it looked like he was done for the year. Like, players were out on the field, down on one knee. They had their helmets. Like, everybody was out on the field. I was waiting for the cart to come out. And then he gets up, walks off, returns to the game. And they ran the ball a couple of times early, and then maybe he wasn't. Anyway, I know he's a gamer, but that was weird. That whole thing was strange to me.
0: Yeah, it was weird. And, you know, ultimately, like, you know, I think everyone kind of knows Davis is my guy. You know, I train him in the offseason, so definitely was concerned for him, but glad to see that he walked off and finished the game. You know, I think he's been a little bit banged up this year in battling stuff, so I don't know if it was something that kind of got re-aggravated there and scared him a little bit, but good to see that he finished that game, because at the end of the day, I think as CFL fans in general, we can all agree this game and this league is better when our starting quarterbacks are out there, and the more talent we have at quarterback, it's just great for the league.
1: Well, it sets up nicely. Let's transition to this upcoming weekend, because Friday Night Football this week is the Red Hot BC Lions in Montreal against the Alouettes. You've got Nathan Rourke versus Davis Alexander, both playing really good ball right now. What did we say? The Alouettes are a 6.5-point favorite, which seems like a big number. How do you see that game playing out? What's the path to a victory there for the BC Lions?
0: Yeah, well, I think the BC Lions need to continue to run the football. I mean, we've kind of talked about it at the early part of the season where James Butler, they just weren't getting him going. They weren't giving him the touches. Now look what's happened now that Xander Horvath has like 16 touchdowns this season. They're on a 5-game win streak. I don't think that those things are separate. I think that that's a big reason why a lot of their offense runs behind the RPO game and the play action game. So if they can establish the run, that's going to be big. The other thing they got to do offensively is pick up the different pressure looks from Montreal. That's something that Winnipeg did a really good job of, is we all know Montreal likes to do different rotations in the back end. They'll bring zero. They'll drop out of zero. They'll try to overload pressure you. If you can block it up in up front, there's going to be holes in the back end, and that's what we saw Winnipeg was able to expose this week. So I think that's the path to BC's victory. I think for Montreal, their defense obviously just has to get off the field like they weren't able to do against Winnipeg and get some pressure on the quarterback. And then offensively, I do think they need to establish the run a little bit more, give Tice 10-plus rushes and try to establish that part of their offense, because that play-action piece is big for them.
2: Would you pull away as well? The Riders' big win this time, a home game in Regina against the Argonauts, but some mistakes both sides, special teams wise, and the Riders ultimately found a way to win, as good teams kind of do. Argonauts kind of around that 500 mark, but what are you kind of pulling away out of that one? Another Chad Kelly type of game.
0: I know. It's just like when you watch Chad Kelly in Toronto, it's like, this team is so talented. This offense is so talented. And in the first half, I'm watching them like, is Toronto going to finally put it together here and kind of run away with this thing? And then they start making mistakes and giving the ball away. And then they jump off sides on that field goal late. And it's just like, it just comes down to discipline and execution and taking care of the football for Toronto. They're better than 500. They're way more talented than that. But they're just shooting themselves in the foot. And then when you look at Sask, whenever you let a good team like that hang around,

0: you continue to give them opportunities, they're going to lean on you. And that's exactly what happened. That's a championship team. They know how to close out football games. And that's what they did. And like you said, man, good teams find a way to get it done, and bad teams find a way to mess it up. And I think that's, you're kind of seeing that juxtaposition in terms of the teams that are doing the little things right and the teams that are making crucial errors.
1: Chris Trevler with us on the Nielsen Show this morning. Obviously, a huge weekend coming up here. It's tough to be able to say, oh, the season really gets going on Labor Day, but this season has been awesome so far. And a lot of could be determined, but maybe not. I mean, if we had a bunch of splits on Labor Day, really nothing's going to get decided. Now, if the Riders are able to sweep the Bombers, or the Bombers are able to sweep the Riders, or we'll see what happens in Calgary-Edmonton. But let's start with this Winnipeg-Saskatchewan matchup. Brady Oliveira has been, I mean, he's got 100 yards in four of his last five games. Zach looked pretty good. I don't want to say Ontario Wilson's a difference maker, but when they get Ontario Wilson going, his speed is so much different than what you're getting from Dembski and Tim White. And I feel like such a dangerous offense when that guy's on his game.
0: I absolutely agree. I think all three of those guys are massive pieces for them. And then offensively up front, if they can continue to protect the way they did this week, I think Zach's still one of the best guys in the game, man. He was looking for those explosive plays and he finds them. You talk about Pokey, man. When he catches the ball, like, his body lean is like, if that was me, I'm going to just fall down if I try to lean that far. He can just lean and bend the corner and split two defenders. Man, it's impressive. And I am so excited for this weekend slate of games, like all big games, you know, Toronto, Hamilton, that's huge. Looking like the second place in the East, Edmonton, Calgary, like, you know, anything can kind of happen in that game. Then BC, Montreal, like all these games are going to be fantastic. I know Mosaic's going to be rocking on Sunday. That's one of my favorite environments I've ever played at in football. So I know both those teams are going to be juiced up. They're within one game of each other. So, man, big time football coming up.
2: What about Monday as well? Just taking a look at Elks Stamps. We're looking at Play Alberta here. Stamps -1.5 right now. And you got to assume that's a Vernon Adams Jr. number there.
1: I think that's a VA's player.
2: And no offense, as you've talked about love there, but what's going to be the key for the Elks to walk away from a win from McMahon next Monday?
0: Stamps are -1.5?
1: Yeah.
2: Yes.
1: Yeah.
0: Okay, I'm pretty surprised to hear that.
1: Right, I know.
0: I mean, I think Edmonton's still a very, very good football team. I think they're the second best team in the league. You know, Calgary, they just, again, it's kind of the same thing where, like, they just haven't been able to close out games. And, you know, they were able to do it this week. I do think if VA's back and they got Dedrick Mills rolling on the ground again, I think that that's a big piece. Obviously, like, I believe that the run game, while you don't have to live in that world like the Bombers did when I was there, like, you do have to establish it because it gives you some offensive balance. And I think that that's important for Calgary. I think if you're Edmonton, like, I think their defense is still fantastic. Get a couple takeaways, continue to get Justin Rankin involved on the ground and through the air. I think it's super impressive what they've been able to do with him, involving him from a pass catching standpoint. I like Edmonton in that game, but again, it's the Battle of Alberta. Anything can happen. And I'd like to see a nice crowd at McMahon this weekend for their big rivalry game.
1: Well, we teamed up with the Elks. We're sending two buses down.
2: Yeah.
1: We did it last year too. Big section of Elks fans. So it should be good. Those buses are pretty much almost sold out. Last one for you. Just, you know, vibes were so good going into the bye week for Edmonton. Is it a challenge to pick up where you left off after a bye week, or with being in first place, I mean, you're not going to miss a beat?
0: I don't think it's going to be a challenge for them. Everybody I talked to on Edmonton, I just did an interview with Rankin the other day. It's coming out in a couple days here. And, like, I just feel like this team has a chip on their shoulder. I think they still feel like people don't believe in them. I feel like they still feel like they have something to prove. And when you have that mentality, you don't take your foot off the gas. And I think they understand the opportunity that they have right now, sitting at first in the West and seeing everything going on behind them. Like, there is no time to relax and take your foot off the gas. So I think they're going to come out firing. I think they're going to come out well-rested and ready to attack this back half of the season.
1: Trev, great stuff, man. Tell your daughter she was very well behaved during the segment, and we'll chat with her again next week, okay?
0: Hey, thanks, guys. We'll talk soon.
1: All right, there you go. That's Chris Strevler joining us on the Firehouse Subs hotline.
2: She's factored in a couple of times. We should probably be at one Q&A with her one of these weeks.
1: Yeah. Like, yeah, exactly. What's your favorite color?
2: Sure. Start there.
1: Strevler presented by AFD Petroleum, powered by Mobil 1, Mobil 1 hopping on to sponsor Mike Garofalo again this year as well. So Mobil 1 definitely our football partners here on the show.
2: Makes a good point about the Elks, though. It's a great position to be in when you're top of the heap in the West, but you're still not necessarily the hunted.
1: Well, obviously, like, not if you're an underdog going into Calgary on Labor Day weekend.
2: They still consider themselves the hunter as well, but you're top of the heap. Like, having that mentality, but then also having the record where you do have some space, that's pretty cool. That's a good spot to be in psychologically.
1: You know, he mentioned the guy in there that I think is probably, I guess, the biggest wild card this season in the Canadian Football League. And could be a reason why his team wins a Grey Cup. And that's Xander Horvath, man. Horvath,
2: yeah.
1: Like, he looks to be unstoppable. What does Trev say? He told him he was like 6'4",
2: 6'4", 2 something.
1: 240, did he say? Or say 220?
2: And
1: he's a running back.
2: He's a fridge.
1: And he's been around the Lions for a few years now, right? James Butler would get hurt over the last couple of years, and Horvath would get a game, and he'd go off for like 100 yards. Like, oh, wow, look at this guy. And then they just kind of go back to James Butler. And James Butler is fine.
2: Well, it's nice having him in the mix as well.
1: Yeah,
2: doesn't hurt.
1: Two completely different backs.
2: Yeah, yeah.
1: But Nathan Rourke and Justin McInnes and Keon Hatcher and Javon Kotoy.
2: Jermaine Jackson.
1: Stanley Berryhill. And yeah, Jermaine Jackson, he had over 100 yards yesterday.
2: He's been great.
1: And the defense isn't playing well, but then you mix in this Xander Horvath. And, I mean, other teams have running, but nobody's got a beast like this guy. Like, he's a monster.
2: Well, the Thunder Lightning combo is always good to have, too. And we can't forget Sean White.
1: Well, it's Steady Eddie. Steady Eddie.
2: Right?
1: Sean White, straight down the middle.
2: Part of it all.
1: Probably can't get you from 55 to 57 anymore, and he won't like that I said that. But still, I mean, if you need a guy to knock in a field goal inside the 50, he's your guy.
2: Trustworthy, yeah.
1: Yeah. Also, I think Sergio Castillo this year, pretty sure it was Castillo. I know he's like big leg guy from outside. He's 8-for-11 from beyond 50 this year, but I also think he's perfect from inside 40. Hasn't missed a convert and has not missed a field goal inside 40.
2: Tell you, the ability to lean on a kicker like that
1: goes a long way.
2: Quiet confidence.
1: Look at that, man. We got such a good stretch drive here in the Canadian Football League. The West just looks insane right now. The fifth place team in the West would technically cross over right now. Like, that's how good the West has been so far this year. I love Strevler's reaction when we told him that the Elks were an underdog going into Calgary. Like, they're the underdog? But VA was close last week, so he's going to play this week.
2: If VA's in, I do get it. And you look at Calgary.
1: That's what I said, it's a VA number.
2: And you look at their losses, too. They haven't been, you know, crushed or anything such as that. So, and it is. They're at home. It's Labor Day Monday. Yeah, maybe it doesn't make more sense.
1: It won't be shocking if Calgary wins.
2: No.
1: But I think it's a little shocking that this game isn't just a pick 'em. Sure. I know 1.5 is not big, but
2: yeah,
1: you got first place versus last place.
2: Yeah.
1: I could see it being more of a pick 'em. It would also be a bit of a cop-out, though, for Play Alberta because they're partners with both teams. We're just doing a pick 'em. It's the Calgary Stampeders right now, -1.5. All right, let's get into that's a good for the Italian Center. You got a meeting somewhere today? Well, you know what you do? You swing on by the Italian Center. You pick up a dozen donuts, best dozen donuts you're going to find in the city.
2: Chocolate dip.
1: And you roll on into the meeting like a hero. And absolutely, here for the meeting. Oh, and I just brought these for everybody. No matter what you were there, you're going, you're closing. You're closing whatever you're about to close. That's terrific. That's a good at the Italian Center. We got to talk about Donald coming back.
2: Pretty sweet.
1: Well,
2: just like those donuts.
1: This is the thing. He last played in 2024, right? So usually when a guy comes out of retirement, it's like, oh, you're out of retirement and we'll give you a shot and give you a few mil. This guy's coming out of retirement after being off for a year and getting $20 million.

0: This guy's coming out of retirement after being off for a year and getting $20 million. That's a good. Like, if even if you were remotely being like, I just don't know if I'm in it. I just don't know if my heart's still in the game. They smacked $20 million on you. And I think he's got, like, there's $10 million in incentives, too. So this contract could be up to $30 million. So you're sitting there, you're Aaron Donald, and you were retired. And now you're on the Super Bowl favorite, who already added to their defense this year in Myles Garrett. And you're getting $20 million bucks. This got to be one of the best situations ever for somebody coming out of retirement. It's insane.
1: He's a guy that lives a very healthy lifestyle, too. He's not one of those guys that's been sitting on the couch for the past couple of years.
0: He's always been in great shape.

0: Cleaning green.
1: So I saw a clip the other day. He was on one of Barstool's programs, and they had DK Metcalf sitting on the couch with him. And before Donald show up, they asked DK, like, who do you think you could bench more, you or Aaron Donald? And he goes, oh, me. I'll take me. And then Aaron Donald sits down, and they asked Aaron Donald, who could bench more? He goes, oh, for me, for sure. And DK goes, all right, how much do you bench? He goes, 500. And DK goes, can I change my answer? and DK benches 350. So it's like, that's pretty good too. But yeah, Aaron Donald's one of the strongest, if not the strongest guy already, probably still in the league.
0: It's the game shape.
1: Yes.
0: That you do.
1: Yes. Yes.
0: You know, 2.5 away.
1: And now
0: how long to get up to speed.
1: Yes. And now you can just pair Myles Garrett with Aaron Donald, man. It's just, this is just going to be ridiculous.
0: Well, they don't have to lean. Crazy. They're not leaning on him fully.
1: No,
0: he's
1: the party. Oh man, it's going to be tough for anyone in the West to compete with that. It's that D line.
2: It's just to go from being retired to Super Bowl favorite, not contender.
0: Was
2: a Super Bowl favorite without you.
1: Yes.
2: And now you're for coming back and you get $20 million.
0: $20 million. Yeah.
2: Man, we're going to give you over $1 million a game to come out of retirement and have the best chance ever at a Super Bowl.
0: Yeah. Pretty good deal.
2: Like that's pretty sick.
0: That's
2: very, very good. All right, 780-218-9999. Like Adam Zeal over there says, my Rams are going to be looking so good. Big Maple says, Aaron Donald unretires from football more than Hernan unretires from smoking. That's kind of funny. Is that actually Huss over in the chat from Estonia today? In the nasty chat, see Hustlerama. -H9V.
0: Probably.
2: How about that TD parlay? Hashtag justice for the lock shop.
0: He would be.
2: It's gotta be Huss. Somebody's not rolling a fake Huss account, I don't think. Huss, confirm. Confirm that is you from Estonia this morning. Did you look at the account? Is it him?
0: We need to ask him more questions. Like, what did you get
1: verify.
0: From the, what did you get from the market last night?
2: What item at the market last night did you go, that's delish?
0: He's going to buy the big bottle of lemonade there.
2: Lemonade. It goes all the way through the stores.
1: I don't know if it is.
2: He says, it is me. he texted me last night about that video. Where is it here? We were talking.
0: More of that content,
2: we were texting about the lock shop. TD parlay cash it at +975. Shout out to Keyshawn Johnson, Horvath, Snead, and Mills. Just posted a 9-minute post-bar closing walkabout of an Estonian 24/7 store. You will love it.
0: He goes up to one of the ladies stuck in the show and says, good evening, how are you doing today? And she just stone faces him. Like,
2: these two ladies are sitting there in the freezer aisle.
0: Hard women.
2: And Huss walks by and goes, hey ladies, how are you doing? That was so good. So good. All right. This guy's saying, hey guys, is this trade? That's a good, he's just trying to get my reaction to a fantasy trade. Give up Chase Brown and Saquon, get back Bijan, Loveland, and Jaden Daniels, 12 man keeper league. So you're giving up Chase Brown and Saquon. You're getting back Bijan, Loveland, and Jaden Daniels. I'd like to know your quarterback situation, because if you really needed a quarterback, then this is a pretty good deal. I kind of like it anyway. I was doing an 8-man draft yesterday, 8-team draft. I took Colston Loveland, I think, in the 4-5 swing. I'm fully on board the Colston Loveland hype train, and I think he is too. Plus, I don't know where Saquon's at right now.
0: Yeah.
2: Chase Brown, I love. I took Chase Brown, actually, in the 2-3 turn in that same draft last night.
1: Can I ask you, I got
2: Benny,
1: you
2: know, go ahead.
1: Thank you. Thank you.
2: Have you already done your draft? You have a draft coming
1: Saturday.
2: Up? Tell me about it. Okay. All right. Marshall has he did his draft last night. He's got my one buddy screen capped it from the picture I put up. And Marshall's got this little notepad with various strategies on it.
1: Oh.
2: I'm going to have him bring it in today and he can go over it on the lock shop with Jay and I.
1: There you go.
2: Yeah. okay. Give it to me. What do you got?
1: So I got pick 9 in a dynasty draft. We're starting it this year.
2: Okay. Pick 9
1: is,
2: dynasty.
1: It is not a super flex.
2: Okay, it's not. We did confirm that.
1: Yes,
2: okay.
1: It's not a super flex.
2: Okay, good, good.
1: If Genty is at 9, do I take him?
2: Ooh. Dynasty League.
1: Dynasty League.
2: Genty there at 9.

0: I think I would take him.
1: The range I'm seeing I think I would take him. I can get one of Genty, CD, or Jettas. That's kind of what I'm seeing in Dynasty like rankings and stuff.
0: Okay, wait, who'd you say? Who's the third one?
1: Jettas, Jefferson.
0: Oh, Jefferson, okay. Yeah, I would take, I mean, in a Dynasty League, I'd probably take
1: Genty
0: ahead of those two guys. PPR League?
1: Yeah.
0: Yeah, I think in a Dynasty League, I think you take a second year running back in that spot.
1: Yeah. You gotta have.
0: That's fun though, a Dynasty League. Just starting.
1: Yeah.
0: That's good.
1: I had a nasty team last year and lost in the semis. It was such a joke. And that was with Malik Nabers going down in week four.
0: Nabers went down. Yeah.
1: I still had Pickens and Ferguson out in Dallas. So I had the best offense going. But
0: in my super duper deep draft yesterday, I drafted Terrence Ferguson as my backup tight end. He's a second year tight end with the Rams, who, according to a bunch of stuff I've been listening to, could end up being, now they have a bunch of tight ends there, but outside of, didn't they just trade for Tutu Atwell again? I think the Rams brought Tutu Atwell back. I think I saw that on the ticker on Friday or Thursday night, because they've got Puka, who knows what happens there, and then Davante Adams, their third pass catcher. I was thinking maybe it would be a tight end a little bit more. And Ferguson, I think, has the most upside of those guys. So
2: Huss has a question in the nasty chat.
0: Okay. All right. Huss, Hustler says, what's the story with the Packers running back spot now that Jacobs are going to get suspended and possibly cut? I love Ray Rice. Well, Jamie Thomas, you're a good friend, Huss. We used to be in a league together, the three of us, until JT kicked me out. He said he released Josh Jacobs this morning. I did, in that eight-man league last, I did draft Marshawn Lloyd. Who I think probably gets the first crack at it. Packers also did trade for Caleb Johnson from Pittsburgh, who was a bit of a disappointment as a rookie. I remember he had a fumble in the return game early, I think, in his rookie season. I don't know if he ever really recovered from that. And then they've got Brooks as well. So I took a flyer on Lloyd. It was the last pick of that. So it was the 15th round. I was like, well, Jacobs is going to be done. Take Lloyd. But I would not draft Lloyd where you would have been drafting Jacobs just because he's the Jacobs replacement. Because, I mean, for all we know, they could trade for another running back here right away. Like, what stops them from going out and getting James Conner and bringing in James Conner and trying to get one last run out of somebody like that? Right. And they just traded for Caleb Johnson. So, I wouldn't overreact to start drafting Marshawn Lloyd in like the fourth round over the next week.
2: J.A. Mania says, what's the story of JT kicking you out of the league for people who may not be...
0: Well, I won it.
2: Yes.
0: They probably didn't like that. and then he said, I was the only out-of-town guy, and he wanted to make it a full in-town league. So,
2: yeah. Had you not won, maybe you'd still be in the league.
0: Yeah, probably. Probably if I really sucked, they'd still be taking my money. Instead, I won, and I get kicked out, which is ridiculous. La Bamba guy says, Caleb Johnson to the moon. Rams guy Rob says, Lloyd's played like six snaps in the NFL. I think he's played more than six snaps. And CDJ says, Lloyd and Brooks committee for now. Like, this is why you just... I'm probably staying away from the Green Bay running back situation entirely.
2: That'd be good.
0: All right. No, Jamie Thomas just sent me one of his fantasy football AI things. This guy is
2: having a blast.
0: He has way too much time on his hands. Way too much time. All right, the 7 o'clock hour of the show has been brought to you by GameSense. When gambling, set a budget before you play. 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Congratulations to Aaron Donald on coming out of retirement to get $20 million, possibly $30 million, and be on the best team in the league.
2: Smooth move.
0: It's worked out well. Abe texts in and says, Dusty, tip of the hat. I watched the second half of the Friday night game. You and Luke have great chemistry. Good banter, compelling insight. When Luke said he tried to catch it like an alligator mouth, I laughed out loud. Look at Abe LOLing at Friday night football. What a time to be alive. All right, who wants to play trivia? We've hit 30 in a row. Text Benny right now, 780-218-9999. Gift certificate to Mr. Mike's is up for grabs. If you want to play, text Ben, 780-218-9999, and say, hey, Ben, I'd like to play. I'd like to keep the streak alive. I'd like to take it to 31 in a row. So fire Benny those texts. We will get to three questions too many as well. If you missed it, Jaunty sent in a new back-to-school song with the help of a thief.
2: Well,
0: we've got kind of easy trivia. Three questions too many coming up. Gager's going to be by. And the rap, obviously, for William Huff as well. If you're listening over on 95.7 Cruise FM today, don't go anywhere. A couple minutes, commercials, quick traffic update, then you're back with us. 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
2: Someone's Huss
0: all day, every trivia. 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
11: Crews are on scene to a collision on 66th Street and 28th Avenue. A bit of volume slowing down northbound as you go past it. It's back to school day, so kids will be out there, and 30-kilometer school zones are in effect starting today. Volume is building by the university northbound 114th Street at 87th Avenue. It's busy on St. Albert Trail by 156th Street, and volume through the construction zone slowing down on Yellowhead westbound near 97th Street. 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
2: Another one rides the bus. 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And congratulations to EST in the afternoon. Another one rides the bus.
3: 8:07 on the Nielsen Show. Thank you very much for being here. Back to school for some today. Nash and Whitecourt texts and say, "Hey, Dusty, you're ducking out of work early to get the kids to their first day of school." No, my kids don't start today. They're actually going to be around here a little bit later on today. My kids start on Wednesday. So Wednesday morning, I will be off. I will take the kids to school and then I'll actually come straight into work. So I'll be here for Lock Shop and Oil Stream on Wednesday. Might even get to catch the tail end of the show.
4: Oh, what a treat.
3: So, yeah, maybe. I think the kids start school at like 8. So, I don't know, maybe pop in. Maybe I could get in the mix for guest of the year. That'd be fun. Hey? Who is with you on Wednesdays?
4: Will Fraser will be Wednesday, Thursday, and Friday, I do believe, this week.
3: Fraser?
4: Yeah.
3: Oh, boy.
4: Yeah.
3: All right.
4: Well, all right. Exciting, yeah, you can say that again.
3: All right. 780-218-9999 is where you can chime in this morning. Huss, still over there in the chat, says this song is incredible.
4: Yeah.
3: He loved the new Back to School song there.
4: Yeah, that yogurt out there apparently is makes everything good.
3: All right, we got three questions too many coming up. If you have any questions for three questions too many, you can send those in, 780-218-9999. Gager's going to join us. We'll talk about his weekend. We'll talk about the new and improved Oil Stream that is launching today at noon with myself, Benny, and Gager today. Lando Norris got a contract extension. He's not going anywhere until at least 2030. So we'll get into that with Gager a little bit as well. 8 o'clock hour of the show is brought to you by GD Liquidators Auctions and Appraisals. 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
3: 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All right, we are going to play some kind of easy trivia. We've hit 30 in a row. We've got a gift certificate up for grabs to Mr. Mike's. As summer's about to come to a close, hopefully this one was your best summer ever because of Camp Mike's at Mr. Mike's. Mess Hall Waffle Fry Nachos, Campfire Mojitos, and stories that got better every round. Camp Mike's, make it a summer to remember. Mr. Mike's, eat locally, enjoy casually. All right, who's going to get us to 31 today? Benny, who do we got, buddy?
4: Spencer the Ginger.
3: Spencer the Ginger, a fellow Detroit Lions fan. He joins us on the show this morning. Spencer, you ready to roll, buddy?
6: I'm ready.
3: All right, here we go. We will start the ticker after I read the first question. Good luck. Did the Toronto Blue Jays win yesterday?
6: Yes.
3: What position does Alejandro Kirk play?
6: He's a bat catcher.
3: How many wins do the Ottawa Redblacks have this season?
6: Zero.
3: Aaron Donald is coming out of retirement to play for which team?
6: Unfortunately, the Rams.
3: What sport does Scotty Scheffler play?
6: He is a golfer.
3: Boom. 5 for 5.
7: And he got it! That is my answer! That's another 5! Are you kidding me? That's right! Who do you think you are? I am! Damn it right!
8: You can't have a newcomer come in and steal a show.
9: That's a peddling.
8: Oh, we've been strong. We're just playing by the rules.
9: Ooh, you better believe that's a peddling.
8: And I was in Miami with my new beach house. Well, it was a couple minutes from the beach.
9: That's a peddling.
8: The first year, we took it to the limit.
10: Take it to the limit.
11: You cannot come to my house. No, no, no, not today.
12: You cannot come to my house. 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
13: Stand by to receive our transmission.

0: had to mix in the Alejandro Kirk home run song today.
1: Yeah.
0: We hit it right at the top of the show. Had to mix it in again, though. He's the fastest man alive.
1: Get the Steelers song out there.
0: Stolen base. As well, standing ovation for stolen places for Kirky. It's the best. Jeremy texts in and says, 4 out of 5. He said back catcher. Somebody else says, oh, the old tap water text in and says that catcher, back catcher debate is going to be reignited.
1: Did make you jump up a bit.
0: I heard it. But that's okay. Poop Stains text in and says, Marshall will be going to high school and Dusty will still be dropping him off at first day of school with a big hug. It's the truth. We're as close as you can get to the whole daddy's home bit. It just, I will. I'll take him to school in grade 12 and I'll take him outside and I'll give him a big hug and I'll kiss him on the lips and he'll head off to class. It was funny because we were talking just yesterday at the house. Tammy was like, back to school this week. And Elizabeth was like, yay. And Marshall's like, no. And I told him, I said, listen, son. I said, if you want a career of talking sports and playing video games all day.
1: Yeah.
0: You got to at least finish grade 12.
1: Elementary school.
0: Right? Like, you got to get through this. Well, yeah. Let's be honest. Because if you got to grade 10 and was like, daddy, you got to come work with you? I'd be like, yeah, okay, you can come. Bronco Nick texts in and says, I just dropped my high schooler off for her first day. Oh, my God. I can't imagine that world, man. So now, because Tam's working again, so she has to be at school a little bit earlier on first day. So I have to take the kids myself on first day. So Wednesday, I'll take them to school. I'll drop them off. And then I'll turn around. I'll basically cry walking all the way home. It's sad.
1: Weeping.
0: Kids growing up is very fun, but it's also very sad. So shout out to all you parents today who have to take your kids to school another year older. Hopefully they get the class that they wanted. Hopefully they have some friends in it and all that type of stuff. Hopefully they don't get the mean teacher. How would you guys learn about your class? Like go in the morning and find out which classroom you were in? Or would you know beforehand?
1: You knew a couple of days you'd report there to kind of like sign... what do you call it?
0: Like a couple days before?
1: Something like that. And then you would learn.
2: Teacher, yeah.
0: Yeah. Like for every grade? Yeah. Like grade 6, 7, 8, 9, 10 type of thing? Or
1: yeah, because it's 1 to 8 there, and then high school is 9 to 12. So during elementary, that's what you'd kind of show up a couple days before and figure out who there. Is this the first year Marshall's kind of like he's usually
0: in grade 6 now.
1: No, but is this the first year where it's like back to school and he's like, huh?
0: Like, he likes school, but he doesn't. Yeah. He'd rather be at home just chilling.
1: Yeah, yeah.
0: But he's got a nice new pair of jeans.
1: Oh, well.
0: A nice new a golf shirt he's going to wear first day.
1: Shoes?
0: He's all pumped. He got a Shaq Lakers t-shirt. And then he got a Jaden Daniels Commanders t-shirt. Okay. New for school this year.
1: Sixers garb?
0: He got a great... I couldn't find any Sixers garb yet, but I'm taking him back to the mall today. he got a nice Return of the Jedi shirt. Elizabeth gets all this bright, colorful stuff. They both got new shoes and all that stuff. So they're excited. For us, it was like you showed up to school that day and you went around and looked on the class list on the wall.
1: That's
0: it. And then you're like, oh, I'm in this class, and hopefully your buddies were in it. Benny, what was like your different generation?
2: Yeah, I think it's similar to Eric's. Like I believe it was you show up a couple days before, and then I think. That was for elementary. Junior high, I believe, was the day you just show up and you have no
1: clue. That would be, yeah.
0: Yeah.
2: And so they categorize it in your core classes, English, social, math, and science. And that was the class you rode with for those four. And then did your options. But, yeah, that was always like the scariest day ever. I remember I had this big crush on this girl in grade 8 and I walked in and I went to like go find my class and I saw she was in it and I nervously turned around and walked away acting like I was trying to find my class and I had to gather myself and then walk back into that class.

0: absolutely going to
1: shake you. That's a classic story. Like a lot of parents today, like a ray of sunshine says, I just dropped my twins off last first day, senior year, crying emoji. Northside Sandwich says, my daughter's first day of grade one, first year of full-time school. Northside Sandwich, enjoy every minute of it. How about this one? From Looney Len says, we dropped our son off at the University of Alberta and his dorm room last night. We still hugged him, and I'm not going to lie, we were both crying on the way to the car. Of course. I remember when my parents dropped me off at first-year university in Lethbridge.
0: Yeah.
1: We were all crying like crazy. Like, I almost just like, I can't do it. I'm coming home to Cranbrook with you. But then I stayed and became a train wreck for 3 years and then eventually got my life back on track. But those are sad days. Oh no. Simmer says, you think first day of school is hard for the little ones? My kid starts his first day of college 5 hours away this week. Man, that's gonna be a long drive every day to drop him off. all right. If you want to talk first day of school, 780-218-9999 is where you can chime in there as well. All right, let's get into three questions too many today. You have a liner for the segment, Rick.
0: Yeah, three questions too many brought to you by the great staff at Park Mazda and dealer principal Mitch Lewicki, who always loves first day of school time of year because he treats it like that around the dealership. Park Mazda, your dealer for life.
1: Today at the dealership.
0: Yeah, he takes pictures of all the employees, you know, with that little chalkboard thing and whatever. Yeah. Not too much information on there, but you know what I mean.
1: CDJ says, I'll see you on Wednesday, Dusty. 33.3% chance our kids are in the same class.
0: Oh, boy.
1: Yeah, that's a good point. His boy goes to the same school as Marsh and same grade. So maybe they will be in the same class this year. Yeah, I do like Mitch first day of school. And he puts the list outside of the dealership who's in which group today.
0: Everybody switches roles.
1: Yeah. all right. Question number one. Outside of the Oilers, which player in the NHL are you most excited to watch this season? What do you got? Jeez. I mean, Celebrini's an easy answer.
2: That's the layup.
1: It's just too easy.
2: That's the layup.
1: Let's say outside of Celebrini as well. I'm gonna show my Habs colors here a little bit. I'm gonna say Demidov.
2: Yeah,
1: over 60 points as a rookie. Is he 60 points again? Is he a little bit less? What was Michkov? Michkov was over 60 points as a rookie, and then I think he hit like 50 something off last year.
2: Yeah.
1: But like, could Demidov be a 75 point guy this year?
2: Yeah.
1: He's fun to watch too. So Demidov would be one. Who else? Benny, who do you got?
2: There's a couple in Anaheim that intrigue me. I'm curious to see how Leo Carlson plays with that new contract.
1: Good deal.
2: I was blown away by how good Beckett Seneca was. Like the first time Anaheim came to Edmonton here and they played, I was like, I'm shocked at how good that guy is. So probably him too. Obviously, I mean, Gauthier isn't signed yet, but like he's kind of that cocky, like pay me my money, I'm already a 40 goal scorer guy. So I'm kind of curious to see if he gets paid, then what does he produce this year? Yeah, I'm Celebrini's like the layup though.
1: If we're talking about San Jose, I did say when I did that game in Winnipeg last year, that Chernyshov kid who was playing with Celebrini
2: year.
1: That was the first time I saw him in person. I was like, oh, this guy's a nice fit on that line. Yeah. I'd be curious to see if he gets to ride shotgun with Smith and Celebrini for the year, because that could be a big year for him.
0: Darnell Nurse, when you mentioned San Jose.
2: Yeah, Darnell Nurse. Yes.
1: Well, hey, interesting to see Darnell Nurse there.
0: Yeah. Excitement's maybe not the word, but I'm really curious to see how that all goes down there.
1: Mm-hmm. Rams Riley texts in and says, Gavin McKenna.
2: I was about to say McKenna. Like, how does he click with Matthews and Nylander?
1: The whole Hellebuck storyline is something that would intrigue people. We brought it up with Jamie Thomas just after 7 o'clock today. If he's not traded before the season starts, I get holdout vibes. Like, I get vibes that he's not going to show up.
2: I do, too. Which then, like if you're Winnipeg, you might be forcing yourself into a deal that you don't get the right package for. That's just such a crappy situation to be in.
1: And you know who loves it? Stewie Skins.
2: Oh, yeah, he does. Hey, already back in a starting role in Canada.
1: Guy I'd kind of be intrigued to see. Stuart Skinner in Winnipeg, especially if Hellebuck can't go.
2: I was saying on afternoons on Friday, what if Winnipeg trades Hellebuck, doesn't get a goalie back, and then they go and sign Connor Ingram and do the tandem of the Oilers should have?
1: Connor Ingram.
2: Yes.
1: My God. Well, there's no way there's no way that they can trade him and not get a goalie back.
2: Yeah, I don't really have to.
1: Yeah, like if they're getting a deal done with Buffalo, then UPL's got to be coming back the other way, I think.
0: Especially that Jamie mentioned today, is they're not like, they're looking to score.
1: I know JT said this morning that, like, Sheveldayoff's job isn't on the line here, but if he botches the Connor Hellebuyck trade, he's pretty ingrained in the community there. They might just be one of those sort of legacy things where he just gets to keep rolling.
0: It feels like it.
2: Yeah.
1: But, like, what he needs here, he needs the Hellebuyck trade return to be the Dubois trade return.
2: Yeah.
1: Remember, Dubois put them in a tough spot. They ended up salvaging that one they got Vilardi?
2: Vilardi, Iafallo, Kapari, a first-round pick.
1: Yeah. That was for they Dubois. Really good that was a really good
2: Vilardi
1: deal.
2: Vilardi turned out to be better than PLD the next year.
1: Yeah. Immediately.
2: Yeah.
1: So they need, and it's going to be tough to do with Hellebuyck because I don't know if they're going to get a goalie who's going to be better than Hellebuyck immediately. But he needs that type of return. And if I was Buffalo, or San Jose, if you want, I don't know how much San Jose is like fully like a Askarov's or guy. But if I was one of those teams, I would pay the price to get Hellebuyck. These guys do not come available very often. There's not a lot of, like, we always talk about in the NHL, how many legitimate top 10 goaltenders are there in the league? There's like six?
2: Yeah.
1: Maybe six that you would say for sure are in the top 10. Those guys don't become available very often. So if you have to give up an extra pick to get somebody like that, you go and get that done. RCN texts in and says the Avalanche should be in on Helly. Can you imagine that?
2: Oh, I wonder what that package
0: is. That'd be an interesting piece, yeah.
2: I've been saying,
1: I don't think anybody can help in Buffalo.
2: No, they have the pieces. I wonder about New Jersey, though. To me, they've been a team that has a ton of talent on that roster, but they just haven't gotten the proper,
1: rolling right now? Dawes and Jake Allen.
2: That's their goalie tandem. And last year, their goaltending sucked, and now they're still with Jake Allen. To me, if you could somehow string together, I think New Jersey would be a team that that should be all over him as well. But
1: all right, question number two. Who do you guys think are the top three running backs in the CFL right now?
0: Xander Horvath.
2: Is Rankin still there?
1: Well, this is a tough question.
0: Right now.
1: Right
0: this
1: now.
0: This is like a power ranking. This is a power ranking right now.
1: Current
0: vibe. How do you feel?
1: Horvath has been unstoppable for a month.
0: I'm just wondering if Dedrick Mills factors into these. Yeah. Because
1: go to the new CFL.ca website. Is it slow?
0: I think it's the Monday after a Sunday night game, and I'm sure a lot of people are heading there for various reasons.
1: Oh no! It popped up now. Oh, it went back to the old page. I got to redirect to the old page.
0: Still getting an MS DOS version myself.
1: Nice. Here, that's good.
0: Okay, so Horvath.
1: Okay, so I'll give you the league leaders.
0: Horvath, Rankin, Mills, Oliveira.
1: No love for Travis Tice. Who's averaging over 100 yards a game over his last six games.
0: Well, you could add him in there, too.
1: Rushing yards right now. Brady Oliveira is at 956. Dedrick Mills is at 874. Tice is at 819. Rankin's at 791. Horvath, who hasn't been the starter the whole season, is at 625. Like, those are your top five. But how do you narrow it down
0: right
1: to
0: now,
1: three?
0: Right now, I'd put Horvath top of that list instead of being at the bottom. Not just because of the yards, but...
1: Right now, the non-homer take here... is Horvath, Oliveira, Travis Tice in that order. But at the beginning of the year, I would have told you it's Mills and Rankin 1-2, and they're still all on pace to be over 1,000 yards. So, oh, man. And then after that, it really falls off. You got Roundtree, who's okay in Hamilton.
0: Yeah.
1: And then nobody else, really. Toronto can't get anything going. Sask has had injury troubles,
0: obviously. Don't mind Qualley Conley.
1: Ottawa does not run the ball at all. That's a fun conversation. Question number three. This came in from Coach Mike last week. We told him to send it in again today because it made more sense. He said, what was the highlight of your summer this season as we wrap up the summer months, the end of August here today? Crazy that kids are back in school in August. I don't ever remember starting in August. It was always September. In Cranbrook, it was always after Labor Day.
0: Labor Day is always a different... Sometimes
1: we got a late Labor Day.
0: Yeah. We got late Labor Day. So what is the highlight of the summer? That's the question?
1: Yeah. I got to say Silverwood. My kids had not been to Silverwood. I will say this, though. This past weekend was good. with the golf at Rundle Park with the kids. First time golfing with Marshall and Elizabeth. That was a highlight. I won't forget. I saved the scorecard and put it downstairs and all the stuff I keep with the kids. Plus, we shot a 34 on a par 29. So we were only five over, which is pretty good with the three of us. A little three-man scramble. But Silverwood, we hadn't been down there with the kids yet. Totally lived up to the hype. Water park was incredible. Theme park was awesome. Even if we do other trips now in other years, I still see like a two-day Silverwood trip
2: it's
1: becoming an annual summer thing.
2: It's awesome,
1: man. Yeah, you guys went to Silverwood, too. Do you have like a different highlight of the summer, though?
2: Mine's a little different. I think, this weekend was really good. Finally got out to my friend's lake. We've been trying to all summer. Finally did. But to me, though, like, honestly, I didn't expect this one to be it, but the Post Malone concert at Commonwealth. Again, take it from here. I brought my buddies there, and I was a big Post Malone guy growing up in high school and listened to him, but I'll take it for like Jay's word, for example. Jay was like, oh yeah, I'll go. We'll probably leave halfway through or whatever. He stayed for the whole show. He comes up to me afterwards. Oh my God, that was incredible. Like it was like it was such a good
1: show.
2: That
1: guy's just an entertainer,
2: right? Yes, he is so good. And then went out after. Yeah, I'd say that was probably maybe my highlight of the summer.
1: What about you, Rick?
0: Well, Super says Indiana Jones makes a good point. Still 21 days left of summer. Not recapping my summer until the fall.
1: Not if you have kids.
0: Still time.
1: Summer's definitely
0: still
1: over
0: time.
1: For us.
0: Probably winning like the meat draw at the Nasty Bash. Getting that box of burgers.
1: Meat draw Nasty Bash.
0: Yeah, that's probably that's as high as I'll go.
1: That's a good one.
2: Oh, no fish.
0: No.
2: Made up for it. I got a box of burgers.
1: Right? We'll get that song coming back. Hey, we'll hit the Nasty Bash song coming back. All right, that was a lot of fun. Taco texting us says the Elks turning things around is a highlight of summer for me.
2: Yeah,
1: hey, why not, man? The city is bought back in. I cannot wait to see the crowd for that Labor Day rematch game. We got a CFL on TSN quadruple header that day. That's four straight games, in case you don't know what quadruple headers are.
0: Fergie's prostate hates it.
1: Okay, he's very anti 12 straight hours of CFL
0: too much
1: football. I think it's going to be a lot of fun. I think it's going to be a lot of fun. All right. If you are listening over on 95.7 Cruise FM, don't go anywhere. We got you static free all morning. You'll get a couple minutes commercials, quick traffic update. Then you are back with us. 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That is with Lieutenant Eric. Here it is.
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1: Cruise traffic.
2: Crews are clearing up a collision on 66th Street at 28th Avenue. A bit of volume northbound through that intersection. And fire crews are at the scene of a crash on the North Henday westbound near 97th Street. Volume is backed up to 66th Street as a result. Volume is well headed through the university northbound 114th Street near 87th Avenue and make your way through the construction.

0: Nielsen Show. Thank you very much for being here today. Dustin Nielsen, Lieutenant Eric Benny Thompson with us today as well. Nolan from St. Albert Tech Genesis. R.I.P. Summer. Sad face. Right, Golf Classic. Nasty Bash. Good times were had by all.
1: Yeah, but yeah,
0: now back to the grind, man. We got to get some line combinations. Let's get after it.
2: What off season?
0: 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If you gamble, use your game sense. We did throw up our early bird bet earlier this morning as the Elks are underdogs going into Calgary. We got BC +6.5 in Montreal, and the Elks on the money line boosted to +280. So you'd like the Lions to keep it close or possibly upset the Alouettes. And they've been hot, the Lions have. And the Elks to win, and get it at +280 with the boost. If you just want the Elks to win, got to boost it to +116 as they are 1.5-point underdogs, at least for now, going down into Calgary. I think that line moves and it's closer to a pick 'em come kickoff, but we'll keep tabs on that. We'll dive into a little bit on the lock shop today. Huss is off for the next 2 weeks because he just wants to focus on watching the show from Estonia. So it'll be Glue Guy with myself today and maybe a special appearance from Marshall and the Muzz. They're going to be in a little bit later on today. All right, Joaquin Gage is going to join us. 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Let's bring in Joaquin Gage. Gage, what's up, my man? How was your weekend?
3: It was relaxing, actually. Nice. Kind of really recharged the batteries, you know? It's different. First time that I don't have someone going to high school. All my kids are finished up and off to different things and stuff.
0: So how is today for you then? Is it like, are you sad? Are you?
3: It'll probably hit a little bit more because I'm right beside the school.
0: Yeah.
3: I'll get the traffic and then I'll just start getting mad at people parking in my driveway and stuff. So I'll still have that feeling of anger, but, it'll be weird for the first time not making any lunches. You know, that's going to be a big one.
0: Were you still making their lunches into high school?
3: A little bit, yes. Not as much, but.
0: But you like to do it, right?
3: So yeah. So I would make it, and it would just sit there. You know, but I realized, well, this is one of the last lunches I'll make.
0: Tammy doesn't trust me to make the kids lunches. She does it. She does it every time. She's like, you won't put the right stuff in it.
2: Yeah, toast doesn't usually hold until lunchtime.
0: I mean, she's not wrong. I would probably pack a different lunch than her, but she's very controlling over what goes into kids' lunches. So
2: it's important.
0: She doesn't. I don't get to do it. I don't get to do it. It's just not my thing.
3: I had to change the way I packed it after a while because my wife was saying, like, they're not going for a week.
0: Well, you're a foodie, right? You want them to have a bunch of stuff.
3: Some survival guide or something, yeah. So I toned it down a little bit. A lot of that food was just going on a field trip and coming home.
0: Gager, I have to tell you, I like when I'm doing a game and I see you texting about CFL action on Friday night. Bombers and Alouettes. That was a heck of a game, wasn't it?
3: That was unreal, man. Unreal. And of course, I got my screw it, let's do it play. I thought I was really chalky by picking the Alouettes. And it was funny because Winnipeg looked like they looked like they played in the first half against the Elks, right? But they did it for the whole 60. That was the difference. They were awesome. Just absolutely awesome.

0: I guess I'll have to ask her now. Are they back now?
1: So. How was the pickleball as well on, was it Saturday?
2: Yeah, what was that about?
0: So I finally had a nice evening out on the deck, and I went to Costco because we needed a few things, and they had at the chips section, they had Vlasic pickleballs, which are basically cheesy poofs, but pickle flavored. Now, the first few are like, what did I just buy? They're kind of odd. And then, but after a while, you kind of, you start playing pickleball. They're quite nice. I mean, it's a pickle flavor. You don't eat tons of them, but I think it's better that way. You know, they weren't that bad.
1: It goes down good with that glass of wine or whatever. Hey, like a good pairing.
0: Oh, yeah. That bad. Yeah. Great pairing of pickleballs and white wine.
2: What an evening.
1: What about the pairing of Norris and McLaren, your new deal as well ahead of this weekend? Race week back, Monza.
0: Yeah, all the talk is who's gonna be more famous, Ferrari for winning or Kimi Antonelli for extending his championship lead. Norris just said, I kind of read the article that he talked about. Just he just really sees his future with McLaren. He likes it there. He's won a championship, and I think that. But what's really helped his decision, though, is the fact that the car looks really competitive, and there's still a lot to unlock with this. And you know, the way Zach Brown talks about him, why would you want to leave a team like McLaren?
2: Joaquin Gager with us on the show today. Gager, we are launching a new and improved version of the Oil Stream, Monday to Fridays, every day at noon right here. And we're going to be launching it today with myself, Benny, and you. YouTube Trev will be heavily involved as well. There will always be a combination of three of our EST staffers on the show. Looking forward to this. I think it's going to be a good conversation every day. Three guys for an hour. It should be pretty entertaining, I think.
0: Well, yeah, because, I mean, for years we had pretty good conversations with you, myself, and Cass, right? And
2: yeah.
0: Now these young guys have some unique views of the where hockey's at, especially with the Oilers. I mean, what's happened just over the weekend is huge, right? The Cale Makar, wow, this is crazy. $20 million. What's going to happen with Hellebuck? So there's definitely a lot to discuss around the league, and you know we're going to have something. I've got something planned that I want to discuss later today that I think is kind of interesting. I went into some not archives but old interviews with Mike Babcock and I'm fascinated of what's going to happen with him behind the bench.
2: Okay, well, this is good. We're looking forward to that today. Yeah, I can't wait for that. We were talking about the left side of the blue line earlier. Maybe this conversation will continue on Oil Stream later today. But do you think Wallman or Shea can surpass Ekholm as the Oilers' best left shot defenseman this season? He's going into his 15th year. He's 36 years old. Or is he still their best left shot defenseman by the end of the season?
0: If Ekholm's, it's look, how do I put this and be nice? If Ekholm's still their best left defenseman by the end of the year, just from the way it's looked over the past two seasons, it seems like Father Time is kind of catching up to him, right? So I think that would be a fail. One of these two guys has to surpass Ekholm.
2: It's got to be Wallman, right? He's paying $7 million.
0: Yeah, like, it has to be. That's what you got him. That was the whole idea with the signing of this deal. I think he has to establish himself as that pillar on the left side. But it could be Shea too. But one of these guys has to move up in the lineup. And I'm not taking anything away from Matthias Ekholm. This rest is probably done wonders for his game and where he's at.
2: Yeah.
0: We've seen guys of his age have really successful seasons, but if I think we were all in agreement, if you can lessen the workload of Matthias Ekholm, I think that you're going to get the best out of him. And all that means is if those other two have surpassed him, that the left side of the Edmonton Oilers is one of the best in the Western Conference, at least.
2: All right, well, we'll get to it a little bit more coming up on the Oil Stream today at noon with myself, Gager, and Benny. We'll talk to you then, buddy. We'll see you around the office.
0: All right, buddy.
2: There you go. That's Joaquin Gage. He'll be in with us today. I think tomorrow it's me, Trevin.

0: and Benny. Interested to see what Gager has to say about Babcock today. Gager's going to give us his big three things to watch, and we're each going to rotate through that this week. Each day, one of us will give you the big three things to watch coming through into the season. And obviously, Gager's going to tie this Babcock thing into that today. And so we'll get to that on Oil Stream today at high noon, right here on Edmonton Sports Talk. With Gager talking about packing the lunches, what was in your go-to lunch when you would go to school? Like, let's say elementary school. Your parents might have packed your lunches in elementary school. What'd you guys have? Benny, you go, and I remember what I had. Rick, we'll see what you had.
1: I would die for Gushers or a fruit roll up, but my parents had me off that very early because I don't know, Red 40. They were like, I would sneak into the pantry and eat a whole box, and they'd see me, my face covered in red. So they hated that. They would give me pepperoni sticks as one of my things. Every day I would trade with this girl named Caitlin for her wagon wheel, and I would trade. So I would trade my pepperoni sticks for a wagon wheel. I'd have that with like probably a sandwich of some kind, probably PB&J and a juice box, something like that.
0: Oh, PB&J. Yeah, that's not bad. Yeah. But Rick, what was the
2: good thing? Anytime I got a Lunchable was always.
0: Oh, Lunchables. Lunchables are great.
2: And they had there were different types of what you would get in terms of the meat or whatever, but the pizza Lunchable, which was introduced kind of later on.
0: Make the little mini pizza.
2: Holy hell, those were good.
1: Yep.
0: That was next level stuff.
2: You'd make the first ones you'd make pretty barren, and then you'd leave most of the ingredients till the last one, and you'd load it up.
1: Those are and those were very heavily weighted in you know, TSN trade centers in the classroom for lunches. Like it was, if you can get your hands on a Lunchable from some kid that didn't want his. Oh,
2: or you make the whole thing into one sandwich?
1: That's hilarious.
0: We would always have a sandwich which would either be peanut butter and jam or like a Kraft slice of cheese with bologna and butter.
1: Okay.
0: Yeah. And at the time, I remember as a kid being like, this is gross, because it would get all squished in your lunch bag. Yeah. But now I got a lot of time for squished bologna and cheese warm sandwich. I don't know why. Yeah. I just and then I would get a Pop-Tart every day.
1: Okay.
0: Which is good. My parents didn't pack overly healthy lunches. usually like four or five cookies, like either Chips Ahoy cookies or Oreos or something. An apple, which I don't know if I'd eat it all the time.
1: No,
0: I would throw. The other things we rotate through. We get fruit roll-ups are big.
1: Yeah,
0: and then the cheese and crackers with the little red stick.
1: Yep. Yes.
0: That was pretty much a go-to as well.
2: Yeah. And or the peanut butter before people developed allergies. Yeah. That you could have the peanut butter, the cheese, the stick. Yeah. People threw apples in.
1: If
2: you got something like that in your lunch, it was usually thrown at the chalkboard or something.
1: I'm a huge banana guy, but having a banana in your lunchbox and stuff,
0: it gets banged up and bruised up. It wasn't ideal.
1: I couldn't do it.
0: I used to trade my cookies with my buddy Vis. Cause his family hunted and they always had a bunch of like deer pepperoni. I would trade my cookies to Vis for the deer pepperoni.
1: That's pretty good.
0: But then he started to get ticked off. He was like my best buddy. I was always over at his house. His mom started sending little bags of deer pepperoni in his lunch with a note that said for Dustin.
1: Oh.
0: And then he's like, well, I can't trade you for this. Yeah. Your mom says you're supposed to give that to me. So that was pretty big.
1: Goldfish was big for me.
0: I never got into the goldfish. No,
1: massive goldfish guy growing up.
0: Our kids didn't even get into goldfish.
1: Really?
0: We just pretty much avoided goldfish.
1: Wow. Yeah, no, that was my cracker of choice.
0: Juice box. We get a juice box too. Once we got to junior high school, it was like a can of pop.
2: The fruit snacks as well, like So Delicious and stuff. I mean, you can't really call them fruit.
0: Yeah, those
2: anything in the packages, the candy packages of Gushers or So Delicious.
0: I find this hard to believe. Timber Woodsman texts in and says, I've never had a PB&J sandwich in my entire life.
1: That's nuts.
2: Neither have I.
0: What? No.
2: No.
0: You've never had a peanut butter and jam sandwich.
2: No, not a big jam guy or jellies. Jams or jellies or marmalades or anything like that. Not
1: wow.
0: You're lying to us.
2: Not lying.
1: Have you Scouts had peanut butter and
0: Lucas? There's with Lucas to know that he confirmed this, your brother?
2: Easily.
0: So he also text has a peanut right butter now, and jam
2: yeah,
0: sandwich?
2: Yeah, he's working. But
0: is he working?
2: Yeah.
0: I'm going to text him anyway.
2: Peanut butter and honey, I always liked.
1: Yeah.
0: Last time I texted Lucas, he didn't get back to me.
2: Yeah, that's trash.
0: I've got Lucas still on my phone. Is Lucas the klepto?
2: Klepto, what's he?
0: Yeah, I don't know. Unless that's a different Lucas I've been texting. I want to find out. Luke, I want to know. You've never had a peanut butter and jam sandwich?
2: Don't believe me. Take me at my word. No, why would I lie about something like that? pretty damn proud of it too. I'm not a big jam guy or jellies or marmalades.
1: Well,
0: what if we made a peanut butter

0: Jones sandwich for you. You tried it on the show.
1: Not really.
0: What?
1: No.
0: Wow. You want to make me a peanut butter jam sandwich?
1: Well, you're rocking them all the time. You got the
2: I love PB&J. Yeah, yeah, yeah. Oh, it's the best, man.
0: Yes.
2: There are the amount of times I've been in the kitchen at midnight, and I'm I get the toaster, get the warm bread going with some PB&J. Oh,
0: that's
2: my
0: the only
2: God.
0: Thing that I will snack on after the kids go to bed.
2: Yeah.
0: Is if I'm really hungry, I'll have a peanut butter jam sandwich.
2: So good.
1: Burglar also says the dry itchy band.
0: Oh, dry itchy band was huge.
1: You crush it,
0: school.
1: Put the powder flavored in shake, and just
2: this is not up my. I hate noodles.
0: I didn't like that, but so many of my friends.
1: Oh yeah.
0: Were just crushing, and they were trading the different the things.
1: The spice or whatever. Mitchelson would chug the spice just to say. Like,
0: yeah, I never. Yeah, we like. I never got into that. But all my buddies had itchy band. They crush it up, and then
1: yeah, it was a thing.
0: I just eat it cold and hard. Like I it was gross.
1: Terrible. And then the rumor was you'd get worms from eating it.
0: Of course it was a rumor. That's like, wasn't there a rumor in junior high school?
1: But the Marilyn Manson.
0: If you drink Mountain Dew, you had a little wiener?
2: Yeah. Yes.
0: Or something like that?
2: Something like that. Eat watermelon seeds. You grow a watermelon in your stomach.
0: No, that one I could see.
2: Yeah.
0: That's why I don't eat watermelon seeds. I can't believe that you've never had a peanut butter jam sandwich.
2: There's people in the NAS chat like
0: I'm surprised
2: like you did. Shockingly amount like, saying they haven't had one.
1: Yeah.
0: But wouldn't you have like had one and been like, I don't like it?
1: No.
0: So you've never even, so how would you know that?
1: I was never a fruit guy. Like I didn't like fruit. Like the natural, I'm all for like fruit.
0: I don't like fruit, but fructose not a fruit.
1: The whole bit. Yeah. No, I know, but it's like still like, sugar, it's, like it comes from sugar. But it comes from a natural type of, I don't even get the imitation kind.
0: It's crazy.
2: You can go light on the jam too. Like it's the peanut butter.
0: Do you like peanut butter?
2: The peanut butter's the kick.
1: I love peanut butter.
0: Have you had a peanut butter sandwich?
1: Yes. And honey. Honey is my sweet substitute.
0: But you've never put jam once on a sandwich.
1: Have you ever had a peanut butter honey sandwich?
0: Yeah, oh, that's delicious. Yeah,
1: that's where I go.
0: You put anything with peanut butter, it's a great sandwich.
1: Yeah, well, a sweet accompaniment. I guess, or salt, too.
2: Peanut butter and Nutella is I rotate with peanut butter.
1: Yeah, I never got on that.
2: Really?
1: That's good, though. That's good stuff.
2: Yeah,
1: it's good for you.
0: Quinn says, Dustin, you cannot speak this astounded of a lack of trying food. Yeah, but this is a pretty plain food. Like, this is pretty simple food. This is not like me not having kumquats or something. That's crazy
1: to
0: me.
1: How does it feel to be on this end of the fence?
0: Is this how you feel all the time when I'm like, oh, I've never had, what's the bigger shrimp?
1: Kumquat.
0: There's shrimp. Is there a bigger version of shrimp? What's that one?
1: I don't know. Type of seafood.
0: I never had that type of stuff.
1: Yeah.
0: But this is jam.
1: That's insane to me.
0: Chad texts in and says, I had two PB&Js this morning
1: on a
0: butter croissant.
1: Yeah, that's cool.
0: Have you had peanut butter and jam on a piece of toast?
1: I've never had peanut butter and jam together.
0: And it's
1: I've never had jam.
0: It's a really good duo.
1: No, I don't want it. Don't want it.
0: I'm going to make you a peanut butter sandwich one time, and then after you bite into it, I'm going to go, ha, there's a little bit of jam in there.
1: Remind me to never accept a peanut butter sandwich. Hey, I want you to eat up. We'll tell you.
0: Tomorrow on the show, I'm like, oh, look, peanut butter sandwiches.
1: Why did you try it?
0: Excellent. Why don't you eat up and I'll tell you? All right, back to school, am I right? These are great conversations about sandwiches and things like that. All right. Let's get into the wrap here for William Huff. If you want your place to look as good as ours, get it done at William Huff. They've been doing it since 1952, so you know they're the best in the biz. WilliamHuff.com. I think I just got a message. Let's see here. I think Elizabeth just sent me a message. It's an audio message.
1: Audio, oh, okay.
0: This is
1: Mic.
0: This is the Muzz sending me an audio message from Marshall's watch this morning. Oh, hang on. Should play.
2: Maybe turn on ringer.
0: You think it has to be the ringer?
2: Yeah, sometimes it's weird.
0: I think it's just the app.
3: Hey, this is Muzz.
0: Oh, hang on a sec here. All right, now I got it. Oh, this watch app is tough. Yeah, I'll just play it out and then I'll play it again. Hang on. She's rattled about you not having a peanut butter and jam sandwich, buddy.
1: Jeez. Yeah. Well, like a handful of people in the nasty chat as well. I'm not the only one here.
2: Stunned.
3: Hey, this is Muzz. How has Eric never had a PB&J sandwich? And by the way, we're listening to your show. Love you.
0: There you go. How have you never had a PB&J sandwich? The Muzz is stunned.
1: Can't really answer.
0: She's going to be coming for you. They're coming in between shows today. She's going to be coming.

0: for you.
1: This is the biggest food take that we've had on the show. I love how it's like, what an idiot.
2: All right.
0: Nash and Whitecourt says, maybe someday you get to go to jail, Rick, and you'll get three PB&Js a day. They call them bricks.
1: Sure.
0: Nice. Yeah. See, that'd be a good thing. I would love the food in jail. I'd love the food in jail, and I'd definitely start a fantasy football league in jail. And, I mean, for the most part, I'd probably be a guy that people want to have in their game.
3: Yeah. You would be on the basketball court?
0: Yeah, I would like to play basketball. Use my height to my advantage in prison ball.
3: Yeah.
0: Which would be good.
3: Prison rules and all that.
0: All right, what did we learn on the show today? I learned that Eric's never had a PBJ sandwich.
3: I've learned that PBJ is not as high of a kids food staple.
0: Well, now it's tough with the peanut butter at school and stuff.
3: At school, though, there was a non-peanut butter table. It was kids that couldn't eat peanut butter.
2: They had to sit
3: at their own table.
1: Jeez, but not tracing.
3: That's the best way to avoid it. Because I mean, I understand there's the peanut butter, but there was also a non-peanut butter peanut butter that my parents would throw in.
0: Really?
3: PBJs.
0: I eat a lot of peanut butter and jam at the office. You must be disgusted when I have my peanut butter and jam toast.
1: It's not like I'm getting away from me. You know,
0: like, just, not like McDavid with ketchup.
1: Never had one. No, yeah, like I.
0: All right, what'd you learn today?
1: Hey, Kelly Yarncroft's off to Sweden after a 13-year NHL career. Yeah, so.
0: Yeah, so that's pretty good.
1: Who was
0: J-Mo.
1: Jameson's in.
0: Oh, J-Mo's in on the hangout today? Beautiful. Benny, what'd you learn? Oh, you learned...
3: Crazy.
0: I can't believe I've worked with you for a decade and a half, and I didn't know you never had a peanut butter jam sandwich.
1: See, Bronco Nick, never had a PB&J sandwich either. Don't like jam.
0: You know why it surprised me, though? Because you eat everything. Right, I'm the picky one. You usually eat most stuff.
1: Growing up, I was a pretty picky eater. Now I eat most stuff, but I'm still not down on, like, I'm not a big fruit guy. Like, I don't...
0: I mean, neither am I, but I love the jams.
1: Well, I guess you are. Bigger than me.
3: When did your palate change?
0: Have you tried strawberry jam?
1: No.
0: What?
1: It's great.
0: You would probably love it.
1: Like Jell-O, too. It's the same consistency. It's that kind of...
0: You would love it. No, it's a different consistency than Jell-O.
1: Different. No, but it's a little runnier. It's like a gel. Jell-O is like a hard gel, and jam is a... soft gel. I don't know.
0: This blows my mind. All right, let's get to your sound of the day. We got a new sponsor starting tomorrow for sound of the day and a bunch of other stuff. It's gonna be an exciting day tomorrow. Let's do this. Back to school. It's a new beat from Jonty in Victoria.

0: man. This class starts at 8.
1: I say, I know this is a little out of line, but the Nielsen show is on from 6 to 9. Teacher says,
0: Atif, what's your master plan?

0: gonna say.
1: That doesn't work for me.
0: Back to school song from Jaunty. You can tell Jaunty obviously did the music. You can tell Jaunty wrote the lyrics. To be honest, like, part of me wants to hear that with Jaunty singing it and not a Teef. I got time for that, Jaunty.
2: I like the Northern Pikes touch as well with the teacher coming in there.
0: Like, yeah. Well, there was some of those bits like, you're going to be a businessman?
2: Teef is a businessman, yeah.
0: Oh, that's your sound of the day today. Jason of the Duke says, we need Jaunty to put on a concert.

0: at the Estes. The Estes just over 2 weeks away. Make sure you've got your suits and dresses ready. Text of the day today. Lots of good texts. Inbox is busy. Busy Monday. People getting excited. Another hockey season just around the corner. Obviously, CFL season's been great. NFL about to get fired up. T-Mac's going to win text of the day today.
1: Okay.
0: We were talking about the guy who was pretending to be a Niners player and had scammed women out of $1.3 million by posting on Instagram that he played for the Niners, working on a beach in Niners gear, and sucked in a bunch of idiots. And then he's now been caught, and he will likely end up going to jail. Or they actually make him play on the Dolphins.
1: Well, jail? What is-
0: that one's for Jamie Thomas, who was on earlier. T-Mac texts in. He says, the 49ers guy got caught when they discovered he wasn't injured. Which is a funny text considering the
1: hell of a tell.
0: The Niners are always banged up. Always. That's a funny one. Well done, T-Mac. All right, what are we watching tonight, boys? What do we got? Busy MLB schedule, that's for sure.
1: Yeah, and I mean, we'll take a look. The Orioles, obviously, in contention for that wild card spot. I would assume they are on the diamond. Yes, they are in Colorado to take on the Rockies. Guardians, obviously, the Jays have the day off. Guardians have the day off as well, so we'll be...
0: I would suggest you watch the oil stream at noon today.
1: Or well, watch the oil stream. Yeah, yeah.
0: Going to be a little bit of a new vibe for the oil stream today, so I think people will be pretty excited about that. Benny, you got anything else you're watching today? Ray of Sunshine says U.S. Open tennis.
2: Yep. I fell asleep in the final 20 minutes of watching my movie last night. Finished that.
0: What movie?
2: Get Hard.
0: Ah, that's a classic.
2: Yeah.
0: Classic Will Ferrell.
2: First time watching it. So.
0: It's not one of his, I wouldn't put it in his top 15 or 20 ever, but it's okay.
2: It's been solid.
0: All right. We're going to get you back to some music over on 95.7. We got Rage Against the Machine coming up on 95.7. Pretty much the exact same vibes on the Hangout today. Who is on the Hangout today? Who do we got? James is here.
2: I've only seen JMO and Maddie so far.
0: All right. I got time for a two-man Hangout with JMO and Maddie. JMO, Maddie. Yeah. All right, that's coming up next. If you're on TuneIn or iHeart, stick around. Hangout's coming up. I'll be back with the Lock Shop at 11. New JMO, oil stream today.
1: And Hernan.
0: Yeah. Oh, man. This got potential to be an all-timer. Really? Kind of comes down to what type of mood Hernan's in.
1: Yeah.
0: All right, so Hernan, JMO, and Awanek on an excellent Monday Hangout. Lock Shop at 11. New oil stream at noon today. EST afternoons from 1 until 3. The Reed Wilkins Show today from 3 until 6. And Reed Wilkins will be back in the saddle again. For Ben and LTE, I'm Dustin Nielsen. 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
1: Happy Monday, everybody. It's Sean. Hope you guys are having yourselves a good one. Last day of August officially today. Is summer over yet? I mean, the weather's still good, so I would think not. I do have a question. Have hockey tryouts started yet? When do those kick back up? I was running a rink the other day, and it looked like I saw maybe some stuff going on, but I always wonder, because I'm so out of the loop. I haven't tried out for a hockey team in like 20-plus years at this point, so I am curious if they've started back up. I just remember being stressful. I remember being in school with my buddies, and then you'd find out the next day people forgot they got cut or not when you were at school, so I don't know. Is that happening now, or is that still going on, or with the way hockey is now, especially minor hockey and how insane it is, did they already do it all? Let me know over on the text line. I'm curious. Let's get into the tune, shall we? Here's 3 A's Grace. Don't Want to Go Home Tonight. Right here on Cruise.

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Rush, Tom Sawyer. On Cruise, it's Sean. You know what? One of my favorite things about Rush is the fact that they appeared in a Trailer Park Boys episode. Do you know what I mean? Like, if someone's going to ask me what's legendary about Rush outside of the music, I would definitely say that episode of Trailer Park Boys. I mean, the fact that at one point Alex Lifeson is duct taped in a bathrobe, the fact that they were willing to do that, I mean, just unbelievable.

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1: 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That was a bad joke. But the song, we are going to play it. So make sure you stick around if you want to hear that. 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
1: Happy Monday, everybody. It's Sean. 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
1: My body is making more cracks and creaks than an old hardwood floor today. I played in a ball hockey tournament over the weekend, played like four games over the course of a couple hours. I'm moving slow right now. I'm out here moving like 1931 Frankenstein.
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1: You know, there's one habit I wish I could go ahead and get rid of, and it's talking in my sleep. It's got to be one of the creepiest things that you can do, specifically when you share a bed with somebody else. I always feel bad for my wife because quite often I'll just blurt words out or I'll start talking to her and I have no idea that I've been saying anything. She told me that last night I was just screaming, okay, okay, okay, in my sleep. I don't even remember what dream I was having. I don't know what was going on, but I'm just imagining her. She's just fast asleep. And she's awoken by the sounds of me screaming the words okay at the top of my lungs. I mean, that's literal nightmare fuel. 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I could sleepwalk. 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I think I did it one time. Walked straight into a door, bloody nose.
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1: I was watching a documentary over the weekend about the Boston Celtics. And in one of the old clips, it's so funny seeing the difference now between athletes way back when versus now. I think this was from like the late 50s, early 60s. And it showed a player doing an ad for cigarettes. And he was like, these are my favorite cigarettes. These are my cigarette of choice. It's a professional basketball player. It's amazing how times have changed. Now it's just like NHL dudes being like, hey, drink this new kind of Gatorade or something.
0: Cruise.

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1: I heard a classic childhood dispute happening in and behind my house last night. Hey, everybody, it's Sean. Hope you're having a good one. Around my house this weekend, very active as the kids, you know, trying to get every last bit of summer out they could. But I heard some kids in the night, they were out screaming in the field behind my house, very clearly playing hide and seek and or manhunt, depending on what you call it. And I did hear a classic argument of a kid being accused of cheating because they were hiding out of bounds, which is a classic dirty move. Like, you have the area, the predetermined area you're allowed to hide in. There's always that one kid that hides out of bounds. You know who always did that? My older brother. He always did it. He'd always cheat and he'd win and be like, if you're not cheating, you're not trying, which is a crazy thing for like a 13-year-old to say.
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0: Let me know if you guys agree with this theory or not, but I think that this past week and now this week are peak random fireworks season in Canada. Like around July 1, like you'll get them kind of randomly, but this time of year, it's like everybody who's got fireworks left, they're just looking for a reason to blow them up. They'll start just lighting them randomly on like a Wednesday night.
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5: Monday, rained. Tuesday, more rain. Wednesday, might rain again.
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1: I've recently got addicted to watching chef POV videos where they are just showing themselves like working the line, working a food service, and their multitasking is bonkers. 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Like I can brush my teeth and shower. That's about as far as it goes.
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1: You know, it's amazing how you get older and then you just slowly stop caring about certain things that maybe years and years ago were important to you. Like, as I've gotten older, like I'm 33 now, like I don't care about house beer pong rules anymore, you know? I don't think I've ever listened to anything less. When I was like 18 or 19, I'm fully in on it. It's like, oh, we're calling elbows. You can do that. You can do this. Now, if I go to a house party and someone's got a beer pong table set up in their garage, I mean, I'm just chucking ping pong balls around. 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I'm just happy to be out of the house.
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1: Happy Monday, everybody. It's Sean. Hope you're having a good one. It was a big weekend for garage sales in my neighborhood. I definitely feel like as the summer winds down, garage sale season spikes. And people are running out of opportunities to sell all of that random stuff in their garage that they're trying to get rid of. It's like, does anybody want an old snowboard for $2? Just get it the hell out of my house.
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1: Mission Control, we're locked in and ready to go. 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Check it out. Oh, oh, yeah, yeah. Oh, well, anyway, that's the first time that's ever happened to me. I swear. 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
1: I went and got my skate sharpened yesterday. Because while, you know, I'm bummed that we're already basically into September, I can't pretend like I'm not getting excited about pond hockey season being around the corner, getting more and more fired up about it. Although I will say, I think that was the first time I've ever gotten my skate sharpened while I was wearing shorts and sandals.
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1: I made a critical error last night, a shaving mistake whilst trimming my beard. 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
1: Happy Monday, everybody. It's Sean. Hope you guys are having yourselves a good one. I've recently started rewatching Tiger King. I haven't even thought about that show since like the first weeks of COVID lockdowns when everybody was watching it. If you haven't rewatched it in years, go back. I'm like three episodes in. I forgot how good it is. It's just wall-to-wall absolute insane, people. You know another show I've been thinking about dipping my toe back into again? Do you guys remember Making a Murderer? That show had a grip on everybody for a couple of years. I want to go back and see if I have a different opinion of it. I'm just going to go back and start just re-binge watching all of these old Netflix shows that I haven't even thought about in years. Tiger King, though. If you haven't watched it in a long time, watch it again. It's so good.
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1: I read today that Heinz has released a $57 bridal ketchup bib designed to protect wedding dresses from spills. I don't know how many people are eating ketchup at weddings, but sure. I mean, I guess it makes sense. Spills, sure. But $50 for a bib? It's just because it has something to do with a wedding. If you've ever been a part of planning or setting up a wedding, you know, the moment you mention that anything is for a wedding, I mean, the price goes up at least $50.
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1: 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You guys have yourselves a fantastic rest of your Monday. I will be talking to you again tomorrow, same time, same place. Until then, later.
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0: Welcome back after the weekend. A little bit of Bon Jovi for you there, and we got so much music. I'm still calling it the summer soundtrack because it's not over yet. Summer break is over, and so is meteorological summer, apparently, but scientific summer still going strong for another few weeks. And I'm going to be holding on to that desperately. He said with absolutely no hint of desperation in his voice. We're going to talk a little bit about back to school today, the fiasco that was, as well as another fiasco, the Lake Ontario renaming business. I've also got a story about how cheating was uncovered thanks to a robot vacuum, a couple of completely unexpected movie announcements that just dropped, and of course, more music, more contest keywords from Rush, music news headlines, and more. Come along with me.
1: Found me a reason, so check me tomorrow. We'll see if I'm leaking.

0: personal you.
1: Pretty Reckless there, just after Beastie Boys. It's Cruise Afternoons, and the kids are not home yet, although it won't be long now. Back to school has begun once again. Just the perfect time of year for road work, don't you think? Definitely. 8 a.m. on the first day of classes, the most ideal time to shut down lanes, lay down pavement, dig up pavement, paint lines, or otherwise stall the flow of traffic. Seriously, such a huge pain in the asphalt.
2: I'm through with

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9: 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Yeah.

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I say you look so fine that I really want to make you mine. 4, 5, 6, come on and get your kicks. 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

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I say you look so fine that I really want to make you mine. 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

That song is from all the way down in Australia. Jet, are you going to be my girl? It's Cruz. Up here in North America, dealing with some other business. Lake Ontario, Lake America. Like, we all know the reality here, right? Everybody, North.

several of the Great Lakes. A great number of American states are on the shores of those lakes. About 40 million tons of cargo moves through the Welland Canal each year. I don't know, if that were to somehow allow only Canadian goods to access international markets and vice versa, that might be a very interesting development in Lake Ontario.

Blue Jays, who have won three in a row, have a day off today before a crucial three-game road series that opens against the Cleveland Guardians tomorrow. The Jays trail the Guardians by 1.5 games for the third and final AL wildcard berth. Meantime, the Philadelphia Phillies, who have won four straight games and occupy the second NL wildcard spot, open a three-game series tonight against the host Arizona Diamondbacks, who hold the third wildcard berth, but are only a half game up on the San Diego Padres, who've lost three in a row. And Felix Auger-Aliassime of Montreal begins play today at the U.S. Open.

Open in New York with a men's singles match. Denis Shapovalov of Richmond Hill, Ontario, and Leila Fernandez of Laval, Quebec, recorded opening round singles wins yesterday. And all 15 teams in the WNBA are off until September 17th to allow players to compete in the FIBA Women's World Cup taking place in Berlin, Germany. Cruise.

Fallout Boy on Cruise Afternoons. I am so excited about this. We were talking about it, given the heads up, late last week. But all through this week, as we jump from August into September, I've got Foo Fighters tickets to give away. It's September 17th, Commonwealth Stadium. They're going to be rocking with special guests, Queens of the Stone Age and Mannequin Pussy. You just have to keep listening to Cruise Afternoons all this week for your chance to win tickets. We're going to give several pairs away. You need to text the word FIGHTERS. FIGHTERS. FIGHTERS to 780-989-0957 right now for your first chance at getting your name in the draw for a pair of tickets.

birth certificate says CKEAFM Edmonton, but the back of our jersey says 95.7 Cruise FM, a Harvard Media station.

Just past 3 o'clock this afternoon in the back to school era of your year. Might want to take a load off and enjoy a movie. I can give you a big recommendation on Coyote versus Acme. I've got a spoiler free Steve review for you. Just got to catch it over the weekend and so thankful that I was able to see that on the big screen, because there was a good lot of time where that was just not going to be a possibility because Warner Brothers was shelving this thing. They were going to make it a tax write off. There was a big fan outcry, a whole campaign to save the movie from just sitting there for years and years and years and doing nothing, not being able to entertain us. Eventually, it got put up for sale for distribution. A company called Ketchup Entertainment went, "Hey, what are you, crazy? Yeah, we'll take that and we'll put it in theaters," which was such a great choice and is worth seeing the support for. Just such a fun take on the classic formula of the Roadrunner and Wile E. Coyote. How can one person get so many terrible products from the same company and not receive any sort of legal satisfaction? And I can't tell you how the movie ends. That would be a big spoiler. But I can tell you that this is just a perfect 90-minute thing. It is such a fun summer, low stakes, high entertainment, and overall wholly charming experience. Now, it is not this generation's Who Framed Roger Rabbit. I've seen that thrown around. I even talked about it last week when we were talking about the movie coming out. But it is still pretty fantastic. Might not be on the exact same level or quite as innovative and groundbreaking as that movie was, but Coyote versus Acme is its own thing, and it's very worth watching. And you're going to be amazed at how much you feel for both Wile E. Coyote, who never says a thing in the movie, and the main star in terms of live-action characters, Will Forte. Absolutely fantastic. Go and watch this thing. It's worth the ticket price just for John Cena talking to Tweety Bird alone.

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0: Crew's traffic.
1: On Yellowhead, there's a collision eastbound before 107th Street. Eastbound Yellowhead already seeing delays from before 127th Street. Pretty slow moving through that construction zone. And there's a collision 149th Street at 87th Avenue. Light delays in all directions with crews on scene. The heart of the city is filled with amazing shops, restaurants, attractions, and events, so let's turn up downtown. 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

90s continues to get strip mined for nostalgia entertainment. Days of Thunder 2 has officially been announced. Tom Cruise is going through literally the entire backlog of his movies to resurrect anything and everything he can. And it's going to make money. It's just going to. It's just, it's not going to have Nicole Kidman in it, most likely. Guess who's joining the cast? Like she hasn't been in every movie this year. Yes, Anne Hathaway. Yes, it is. And apparently, Randy Quaid has some thoughts about that. He was in the original, and he claims that he's going to be in the sequel, but I truly have my doubts about that. Just like his comments about Anne Hathaway are also dubious, saying that she's not sexy and not a worthy actor. A, yes, she is. And B, she does have an Oscar, so I think it's a pretty solid pick. I don't know if you're going to go so wrong getting Anne Hathaway on your project. But if you need Tom Cruise and Nicole Kidman on screen together again, just rewatch Eyes Wide Shut and pretend that you know what's going on again.

0: Cruz. 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

Linkin Park with Armstrong. It's Heavy as the Crown. News from the world here on Cruise. A man in Taiwan apparently caught his wife, unfortunately, cheating on him. And he found out with the help of the robot vacuum that they had at home. That's not what you want to see when you're trying to chase the cat around while you're bored at work. But unlike a mess on the floor, it can't clean up the messes in your life. Though that would probably be a pretty sweet feature.

0: Cruise traffic. On Yellowhead, there's a collision eastbound near 107th Street. Eastbound Yellowhead seeing delays start near 142nd Street. We're also seeing some pretty steady delays extend back into the northbound lanes of St. Albert Trail. And at 149th Street and 87th Avenue, we've got a collision. Crews are on scene. Expect to be slowed a couple of extra minutes in all directions. Craving your favorite burger? 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

0: We're almost at 4 o'clock. Return to Dust there with Bored. You know, I don't think any of the kids at any of the 700 plus lemonade stands that were throughout Edmonton and beyond for Lemonade Stand Day 2026 were bored at all. In fact, I think they were pretty busy across the board. Now, this was an initiative that started about 12, 13 years ago. Small community-led thing. Parents really kind of running the tables that were selling the lemonade to, you know, passersby, but all in support of a great cause, the Stollery Children's Hospital Foundation. And this year was a record-setting year in terms of lemonade stands. More than 700 and nearly 3,000 kids manning those stations and getting those lemonade cups out there into the world for happy customers. And specifically helping out with the neonatal intensive care unit and the purchase of cameras so that parents can actually check in on their kids while they're being taken care of in the hospital. Pretty cool stuff. And we don't have numbers for this year. I mean, it was just yesterday. Give them a chance to tally up all of those coins. But last year for Lemonade Stand Day, more than $500,000 was raised. So it's kind of a big fundraising deal. And it's so impressive that there were so many passionate and caring and empathetic kids who were taking care of this. And such a fun thing for kids to do on a last Sunday of summer break before getting back into the school year. I'm sure they're just beaming as they're telling everybody else in class about how well their lemonade stand did.
1: When bailing us out of prison, you have to use our legal name.
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It's hilarious when you hear something twisted into sounding like it's a favor to you when it's really just a pain in the ass. It's Steve here with you. Allow me to explain. Case in point, we're having a drainage issue with our balcony at our apartment at home. In short, it's not draining. That's the draining issue. If it's been raining, it ain't draining. There's standing water. It's not great. The surface just wasn't leveled properly. And there will have to be some work done to correct the problem. Who knows how long that's gonna take? So we made the complaint formally. It had been inspected, and they agreed that work will have to be done, but they let us know in a very generous manner. I think, really the effort was to try and just make sure that we were calm, that we knew what was going on. But the way they said it was that we wouldn't have to pay for the work. Are you kidding me? Why would we be paying for the work? When did that possibility ever even enter into anyone's brains? There's no way that I would ever be paying for this. It's not my mistake. In fact, how much less am I paying for rent when this work is being done? Now that we're talking, how much are you paying me for all this?

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2: On Yellowhead, there had been a collision eastbound near 107th Street. Eastbound Yellowhead still seeing some pretty heavy delays all the way back onto northbound St. Albert Trail. Westbound Yellowhead got a stall near 184th Street. That's been moved off to the shoulder. And a reminder, 184th Street remains fully closed both ways over top of Yellowhead for the next couple of months for construction. Alternate routes include hitting the West Henday or going east over to 170th Street. 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

Evanescence here on Cruise. You know, so it was already in the works before we lost acting legend, originally from Montreal, Peter Cullen, voice of Optimus Prime, of Eeyore, of so many others. But it's going to hit different when we do see Optimus Prime once again in the Transformers movie on the big screen. I mean, the Transformers movie. Nowhere near the Michael Bay stuff, which I did enjoy at first. I'm talking about the animated one from 1986. It is returning to theaters September 17th for the 40th anniversary re-release. And honestly, 80s kids, if you've never seen it, you should go just for the soundtrack alone.

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1: L.A. metal band Bad Wolves is having a rough time after A, the group was dropped from a tour because fans of a Christian rock band named Skillet, who they would be sharing the bill with, raised hell over gender identity and an OnlyFans account. You know, dumb things to clutch your pearls for. And B, their guitarist just quit because of their new Dolly Parton cover. The guitarist named AJ Ribollo claimed that the label pushed the band to release this cover of Jolene and

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1: At 111th Street in the South Henday, there's a collision on the interchange. If you're headed west off the South Henday, going to slow you a couple of minutes, but northbound 111th Street seeing delays of almost 10 minutes. Got a collision southbound on 50th Street just south of 44th Avenue with some delays back onto White Mud. And on the East Henday, reports of a collision northbound just north of Baseline Road. 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

Closer to the Heart from Rush. It's Cruise Afternoons, and yes, it's the last day of August. We're jumping into September, but we're not done just yet with the contest keywords and your chance to get entered into the ultimate Edmonton staycation. With 95.7 Cruise FM and Ozone trying to get you on a trip out of the house to see Rush at Rogers Place December 10th. So we've got the accommodations for the night to get you out of the house, including, of course, tickets for two to the show and $2,000 spending cash so you can make a date of it. Be listening for the songs from Rush for the contest keywords, and when you hear one, text it in immediately, 780-989-0957. 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
1: Mission Control, we're locked in and ready to go. 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Everybody get your hands up. Check it out. Oh, oh, yeah, yeah. Oh, well, anyway, that's the first time that's ever happened to me. I swear. 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

0: morning, Crows. I heard you singing along. I was too. It's Cruise, just after five. In the category of well-timed movie adaptations, I don't think the freshly announced Hooters the movie quite makes the cut. Feels like it's a little late. But the Wings and other things will be resurrected at some point as we see the two small-town Iowa friends accidentally launch a cheeky restaurant empire and inadvertently subject hundreds and hundreds of women to hearing the server equivalent of...
1: Do you come with the car?
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0: There might not be one in West Edmonton Mall anymore, but at least we'll always have the loosely affiliated cafe called Hooters in Boyle. You know, if you want to make the trip.

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1: At 111th Street in the South Henday, we've got a collision on the interchange. Northbound 111th Street seeing delays back towards Ellerslie. And on the South Henday, there are westbound delays all the way back onto Calgary Trail. You can expect 10 to 15 minute delays on those roads. East Henday seeing some delays southbound as you pass by White Mud, going to take 5 to 10 extra minutes. And on 17th Street and White Mud, we've got a collision. Southbound 17th Street seeing delays of around 15 minutes. You guide your kids, but who's guiding you? ATV Advisors ask questions about your family's goals that help you save for the future you all deserve. 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
1: Seriously, though, does anyone want to join me? I have a charcuterie board.

Safari song, Greta Van Fleet. It's Cruise, and that's somewhat fitting for getting into what I just read about. An island that appeared in a reservoir in BC and then disappeared days later. We need Mulder and Scully on the case. Apparently, a tree-covered mass was spotted in satellite imagery on July 21st, and then it was gone again by August 5th. And it wasn't small. The running theory is that high water floated a peat bog or, you know, something similar, and it just detached and floated along. Wind hit the trees, floated the whole thing out into the open water, and presumably further into another bit of actual land. But effectively, the island that appeared has disappeared, and no one knows where it is. And no one but Bigfoot, of course.

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Man, she can wail. Hayley Williams, still into you with Paramore there. It's Cruise. Last laugh time. We're just past 5:30. First day back to school. You probably need it, is what I'm saying, as you switch into the evening, which for the summer seemed like such freedom, and now you're back to the meal prep and everything else that comes along with the end of summer break. So we're trying to get you laughing. We can't guarantee it, but we promise the attempt each and every day. Along with summer break season being over, summer wedding season is wrapping up. You know, I just went to one. It was such a beautiful celebration. Everyone was emotional. Even the cake was in tears.

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1: Got a collision at 17th Street and White Mud. Southbound delays of around 10 minutes. Also have a collision on the exit ramp from eastbound White Mud to 50th Street. That could slow you down an extra 5 minutes or so. And on the South Henday, getting reports of a collision eastbound near the exit to Calgary Trail. 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
2: Cruise Afternoons with Steve Reeve.

Dexter and the Moonrocks are freaking out. I am signing off. But you've got good hands and, well, even better voices to listen to as you get into the evening proper. We got Moist coming your way in just a second. Thank you so much for hanging out again. I know it's been a busy day today. We're going to take a while before we're actually back to the regular routine of the school year being back in session. Whether you have kids that are going to classes or not, it does affect everything. There's the school zones, for one, very important. Slow down for those things, but also just the change of how everybody's living their daily lives kind of shifts a little bit. And thank you for making a little bit of cruise listening a part of that. We'll be back again to have some more fun tomorrow. Have a great evening.

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